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1: Prime Minister Andy Burnham says he's devastated by the deaths of two police officers and five members of the public in a crash on the A66 near Middlesbrough. The officers who died have been named by Cleveland Police Chief Constable Victoria Fuller.
2: Tragically, two police officers, PC Matthew Blades and PC Tom Clough, died at the scene, along with the five occupants of the Passat.
1: Conservative leader Kemi Badenoch has branded former Tory members who defected to Reform UK as among the most dishonest people she has met. She also ruled out any future deal with Nigel Farage's party, saying she'd rather face another general election. And actor Andrew Garfield has revealed he's addicted to a secret Instagram account despite staying off social media publicly. That's the latest from Radio News Hub. I'm Dave Cronin.
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1: Sunday we'll see sunny spells and light winds. Temperatures will be slightly warmer than Saturday with a chance of an isolated shower in the far north. Highs of 24 degrees Celsius.
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1: 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Well, she asked Basement Bill. 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
1: The two police officers killed in Saturday morning's crash on the A66 have been named as PC Matthew Blades and PC Tom Clough. Seven people died when a Volkswagen Passat travelling the wrong way along the A66 near Middlesbrough collided with a marked police vehicle on Saturday morning. Cleveland Police Chief Constable Victoria Fuller.
2: I would strongly urge people to avoid speculation and respect the privacy of the families.
1: The Duchess of Sussex is reportedly in talks to return to acting when she, Harry and their children move back to the UK later this month. Meghan is said to be in early stage discussions over a possible role in a third series of Guy Ritchie's Netflix hit The Gentlemen. And Sir Ridley Scott has declared that he sees himself as an influencer rather than a filmmaker. The 88-year-old director said being ahead of the game has made him an influencer. That's the latest from Radio News Hub. I'm Dave Cronin.
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1: Sunday will see sunny spells and light winds. Temperatures will be slightly warmer than Saturday with a chance of an isolated shower in the far north. Highs of 24 degrees Celsius.
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0: you just hate Mondays? Well, liven up the start of another week by joining Martin Stead's Monday Afternoon Club.
1: I remember buying that album back in 72, and it was just amazing.
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0: So join Martin Stead's Monday Afternoon Club. 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
1: Prime Minister Andy Burnham says he's devastated by the deaths of two police officers and five members of the public in a crash on the A66 near Middlesbrough. The officers who died have been named by Cleveland Police Chief Constable Victoria Fuller.
2: Tragically, two police officers, PC Matthew Blades and PC Tom Clough, died at the scene, along with the five occupants of the Passat.
1: Conservative leader Kemi Badenoch has branded former Tory members who defected to Reform UK as among the most dishonest people she has met. She also ruled out any future deal with Nigel Farage's party, saying she'd rather face another general election. And actor Andrew Garfield has revealed he's addicted to a secret Instagram account despite staying off social media publicly. That's the latest from Radio News Hub. I'm Dave Cronin.
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1: Sunday, we'll see sunny spells and light winds. Temperatures will be slightly warmer than Saturday with a chance of an isolated shower in the far north. Highs of 24 degrees Celsius.
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1: The two police officers killed in Saturday morning's crash on the A66 have been named as PC Matthew Blades and PC Tom Clough. Seven people died when a Volkswagen Passat travelling the wrong way along the A66 near Middlesbrough collided with a marked police vehicle on Saturday morning. Cleveland Police Chief Constable Victoria Fuller.
2: I would strongly urge people to avoid speculation and respect the privacy of the families.
1: The Duchess of Sussex is reportedly in talks to return to acting when she, Harry and their children move back to the UK later this month. Meghan is said to be in early stage discussions over a possible role in a third series of Guy Ritchie's Netflix hit The Gentlemen. And Sir Ridley Scott has declared that he sees himself as an influencer rather than a filmmaker. The 88-year-old director said being ahead of the game has made him an influencer. That's the latest from Radio News Hub. I'm Dave Cronin.
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1: Sunday will see sunny spells and light winds. Temperatures will be slightly warmer than Saturday with a chance of an isolated shower in the far north. Highs of 24 degrees Celsius.
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got your front row seat to some of the biggest gigs without you having to go anywhere. In Concert. Hear some of the world's greatest artists recorded live in concert every weekend. On a dark desert highway, cool wind in my hair. In Concert. We're caught in

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1: Andy Burnham is set to give mayors new powers to take control of local planning decisions in proposals to be unveiled next week. The move would see mayors allowed to call in the decisions and direct councils to take them forward or refuse them. UK pharmacies are being forced to close. Holly Hughes reports.
2: That's what a survey by the National Pharmacy Association warns. The body suggests that soaring overheads prevent owners from investing in patient services, workforce improvements and essential premises upgrades. Meanwhile, isolated communities could suffer if pharmacies are forced to relocate to cheaper areas.
1: Two police officers who died in a crash that killed five others in the early hours of Saturday morning have been named. 37-year-old PC Matthew Blades and 38-year-old PC Tom Clough were killed when a car, which was travelling the wrong way down the A66 near Middlesbrough, collided with their marked police vehicle. And Roberto Di Zerbi felt Tottenham were undercooked and lacking fight in a 3-0 defeat at Brentford. That's the latest from Radio News Hub. I'm Johnny Holmes.
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1: Another settled and largely dry day with sunny spells, variable cloud and light winds. Cloudier across northern Scotland, where there is a chance of an isolated shower. Highs of 25 degrees.
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1: Andy Burnham is set to give devolved mayors new powers to take control of major planning decisions in proposals due next week. 10 of 14 mayors are backing the move. The mother of a British woman who was unlawfully killed after being shot by her father in Texas is preparing to travel to the US to try to persuade prosecutors to reopen the investigation into her daughter's death. This is Joan Coates speaking 19 months on from Miss Harrison's death.
2: Save Sarah Hall, my MP, who has done everything in her capacity to raise and escalate Lucy's case. It's just felt there's just been doors shut.
1: Violent and sexual offenders released from prison could be confined to zones of just a few miles under new restrictions. Victims are set to have a say in setting the boundary to limit the possibility of unexpectedly encountering their offender. And a piano and microphone used by Freddie Mercury and early drafts of his songwriting are expected to fetch hundreds of thousands of pounds at auction in October. That's the latest from Radio News Hub. I'm Johnny Holmes.
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1: Another settled and largely dry day with sunny spells, variable cloud and light winds. Cloudier across northern Scotland, where there is a chance of an isolated shower. Highs of 25 degrees.
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1: Andy Burnham is set to give mayors new powers to take control of local planning decisions in proposals to be unveiled next week. The move would see mayors allowed to direct councils to take them forward or refuse them. The mother of a British woman shot dead by her father in Texas is travelling to the US to campaign for the investigation into her daughter's death to be reopened. Jane Coates says she hopes to meet the district attorney and is hoping the UK government will give her campaign its full backing.
2: We had to wait until February 2026 before we felt that we could freely speak about what we felt had happened to Lucy.
1: Two police officers killed in a crash on the A66 near Middlesbrough have been named as PC Matthew Blades, aged 37, and PC Tom Clough, aged 38. The officers died when their marked police car collided with a Volkswagen Passat, which was travelling the wrong way on the road. Five people in the Volkswagen also died. And Roberto De Zerbi felt Tottenham were undercooked in a 3-0 defeat at Brentford. That's the latest from Radio News Hub. I'm Johnny Holmes.
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1: Another settled and largely dry day with sunny spells, variable cloud and light winds. Cloudier across northern Scotland, where there is a chance of an isolated shower. Highs of 25 degrees.
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0: Don't you just hate Mondays? Well, liven up the start of another week by joining Martin Stead's Monday Afternoon Club.
1: I remember buying that album back in 72 and it was just amazing.
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1: Jimmy, Robert, John and John, can you name the rock band from their first names?
0: So join Martin Stead's Monday Afternoon Club. 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
1: Andy Burnham is set to give devolved mayors new powers to take control of major planning decisions in proposals due next week. The Liberal Democrats say the plans would silence residents. 10 of 14 mayors are backing the move. Almost half of pharmacies could shut down completely. Holly Hughes has more.
2: That's what a survey by the National Pharmacy Association wants. Pinning it down to hikes in business rates, the body suggests that soaring overheads prevent owners from investing in patient services, workforce improvements and essential premises upgrades. Isolated communities could suffer if pharmacies are forced to relocate to cheaper areas.
1: Canada says it will impose retaliatory tariffs on US goods after last-ditch trade talks between the two countries broke down. US President Donald Trump has imposed 50% tariffs on $20 billion worth of Canadian products, with Canada preparing dollar-for-dollar measures. And a piano and a microphone used by Freddie Mercury are expected to fetch hundreds of thousands of pounds at auction in October. That's the latest from Radio News Hub. I'm Johnny Holmes.
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1: Another settled and largely dry day with sunny spells, variable cloud and light winds. Cloudier across northern Scotland, where there is a chance of an isolated shower. Highs of 25 degrees.
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7: Well, good morning, everybody, and welcome to Daybreak with Dave Sowden here at HWD Hospital Radio. Back after my jollies. Yes, this time yesterday, I was still down in Devon. But tell you what, the drive back up the M5 wasn't as bad as I thought it was going to be, because there was very few hold-ups, which is always a good thing, because nobody likes being stuck in traffic on a motorway, do they? I tell you what, we had some fantastic weather as well. Yeah, we really did. Big thanks to Mike for holding the fort for those 2 weeks. Did a great job, as he always does, because he's the consummate professional. He's been doing it long enough. Yes, I'm back now, playing some great modern or really contemporary style Christian music. And we're going to kick off this morning with a track from Matt Redman, and it's called Making Melody, from the album Where Angels Fear to Tread, going back to 2002.

0: Oh, yes. Not many better ways to start a show, is there, with that one? Making Melody by Matt Redman from Where Angels Fear to Tread.
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0: So welcome along, everybody who's tuned in so far. We've got Helen, Matthew, Catherine, Alan, Gillian and Steve that we know of at the moment. So yes, if you want a shout out, do make sure you get yourself on chat box and I can give you a shout out. Round about, what time today? Probably round about 9:49, or thereabouts, yes. So, yes, great to be back, and it's great to be playing this fantastic music, and we're going to kick off, we're not going to kick off, because we've kicked off already, but we're going to have another song, this time from Andre Crouch and the album Mighty Wind, going back to 2004. This is Mighty Wind.

sensible. We wanna see people sober. We're tired of the same old Hallelujah, don't skip over our generation and show another generation. But we wanna see a move, Lord. We wanna see.

0: Eden's Bridge and Light of the World, and that's from the new Celtic Worship album going back to 2005. And of course before that we had some fantastic gospel from Andre Crouch and a song called Mighty Wind.
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0: Yes, big hello to Tracy, who's joined us now. I wonder if it's my sister-in-law. Doubt it, but anyway, welcome along, Tracy, anywhere, wherever you are, whoever you are, and I shall certainly give you another mention around about 10 to 10, something like that, before Mike's on with his show, which is following this one. Anyway, let's keep this fantastic music going here on HWD Hospital Radio's Daybreak with me, Dave Sowden. This now is Alwyn Ringrose, and from an album called Paper Thin going back a couple of years, this is Open Book.

0: 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But here at HWD Hospital Radio, every Sunday morning, Mike Binns plays the songs chosen by you. 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
1: 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She asked me for a request a while ago. Well, she asked Basement Bill. He's been flirting around down there in the record library.
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0: It's another belter from Jonathan Ogden. That's No One Like You, featuring Jean-Marc Pantana, and it's from the album Future Forever, going back to 2022, and hearing it right here on HWD Hospital Radio's Daybreak with me, Dave Sowden.
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0: Yes, we're broadcasting to the hospitals of the Mid-Yorkshire Hospitals NHS Trust, primarily, but of course we can get out to any hospital anywhere in the world, which is good, and you can even broadcast to Paignton, like we were last week, and probably am now as well, and also Mallorca, Palma in particular, which is where Matthew is right now. Hope you're enjoying your holiday, Matthew. Anyway, we're going to keep this fantastic music going here on Daybreak this morning with this one from Chris Taylor, my mate, who's not with us this morning, and his colleague Chloe Rose on vocals. This is Incredible God.

Yes, Incredible God, that sung by Chloe Rose, but co-written with my mate Chris Taylor, who's over in York at the moment preparing a service at the Belfry Church, and has been doing that for since March, actually. So we've been missing him at our church. I've been a one-man band when I've been there. Yes, great stuff that from them. Anyway, we're going to keep the music going now. This guy is a bit more established, really. Going back to 1996 and the album Illuminations. This is Graham Kendrick, and Heaven is in my heart.

Ooh, it's great, it's got some fantastic bits in it, and it was of course Graham Kendrick and band Oh Heaven Is In My Heart, going back to 1996. Welcome to the show if you've just joined us, great to have you along, and I hope you can stick with us till, well throughout the day actually, because we've got all sorts going on here at HWD, which we generally do. Anyway, next piece of music from an album called Expectant Hearts, going back to 2024, from Resound Worship. This is a track called When the World Is Shaken. Not that one, this one.

0: Yes, another cracker from Resound Worship.
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0: 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Who is like him? Praise Adonai.

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1: Hospital Radio. Yeah, great song that from Ian Heaslip. Spelt the Irish way, E-O-G-H-A-N. Who's like him? Well, it's time to say hello to those who have tuned in this morning to Daybreak on HWD Hospital Radio. We've got Helen in Lomo. We've got Matthew and Catherine in Palmer in Mallorca. Alan over there in Collingham. Gillian in Cleckheaton. Steve in Poole in Wharfdale. Tracy, great to have you along. Don't know where you are, but welcome anyway. Marianne and Mary up there in Peter. They've just joined us. And Peter as well. Anybody I've missed out? I don't know you there. Right, what's coming up next? Well, Mike Binns, who after me with You Pick the Mix. And then from 2:30, we've got live rugby league from the Flare Stadium, from Dewsbury Rams and Batley Bulldogs. That's right. That kicks off at 1500. It's our bucket collection going on there. Yes, très important. And we have also got the eclectic mix from 5:00.
2: Because your love
1: right now
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1: From Bridgeway Community Church.
2: Because

0: That is tremendous, isn't it? From Bridgeway Community Church, a track called, the track is called Pork Tuomo, which means Because Your Love, and it's from the album Abba Father, and that goes back to 2015, but nevertheless, fantastic piece of music from Bridgeway Community Church. Well, we're just fast approaching the end of the show, but I've got one more to play after this.
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0: So yes, it's time to say thank you to everybody who's tuned in this morning, and I hope you can join me next week for Daybreak. Well, actually, I'm going to be back with the Eclectic Mix this evening, and then again Full Digger next week with the Saturday selection next Saturday. I've got it to get ready, but it should be easy enough, hopefully. But I'm going to leave us this morning with a Hillsong United song called Love Unfailing.
2: I believe in you, and I would go.
0: And I'll say toodle pip.
2: To the ends of the earth, to the ends of the earth.
0: Mike Binns is next.

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1: The Prime Minister has announced plans to give mayors local planning powers. Ben Monsey has more.
2: Andy Burnham is set to give mayors new powers to take control of local planning decisions and greenlight large-scale developments in proposals to be unveiled next week. They'll also be able to grant upfront permission so developers can start building without having to apply.
1: Two police officers who died in a crash that killed five others in the early hours of Saturday morning have been named. 37-year-old PC Matthew Blades and 38-year-old PC Tom Clough were killed when a Volkswagen Passat, which was travelling the wrong way down the A66 near Middlesbrough, collided with their marked police vehicle. The five people who were travelling in the Volkswagen have also been identified. The United States has imposed 50% tariffs on $20 billion worth of Canadian products, and Canada said it would retaliate. It's after last-ditch negotiations failed to resolve the latest strain in relations between the historic allies. And Manchester City is set to get their Premier League campaign underway today. They face Bournemouth at the Etihad. That's the latest from Radio News Hub. I'm Johnny Holmes.
3: Johnny, thank you very much indeed. He's good, isn't he? And he'll be back, of course, at 11 o'clock, and he'll bring you all the latest breaking stories.
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7: Helen Moore sponsors...

Ah, nice to have him back. Everybody in their own spot this morning. Back from Devon. Anyway, he's here and he'll be here later on this afternoon as well. Thank you, Dave. Good morning. Welcome along, H2ED Hospital Radio. It's my turn now.

Yeah, here we go then. All the usual stuff on the programme this morning. Requests coming in thick and fast. And Bill's here is better this week. Yeah, it wasn't right good last week, but he's made the effort. He's come in this week and he's here to find your tunes. You let me know what tune you want and we'll try and find it and play it for you this morning. That's what we do. We'll also launch the Talky Bits. When you get in the chat box and we throw you a little subject out there, you'll be part of the programme. We have a little natter. That's what we do. We'll see where we go with it this morning. I think you'll like it this morning too. Might make you chuckle. We'll also have the tea for two spot around 11:15, where we sit down, cross our arms and fold our legs. Or do we fold our arms and cross our... I don't know. Anyway, we'll do that, have a cup of tea, a cup of coffee. Bit of me time, that's what we do. And then, of course, a roundup of the football. Yes, it was played in earnest yesterday. Our local teams in action, I'll give you all the results. Who played who, where and when, all that sort of stuff, yeah. And then we'll have the Sunday challenge. That'll be just after the 11 o'clock news, when we get that brain ticking over of a Sunday morning. A little thinky bit. We'll see how you do on that one. And of course, straight after the 11 o'clock news, two number ones at 11. Bill's picked them out already this morning. Two big number ones from years gone by. February 1960 and June 1976, the featured years this morning. So as always, a full agenda. Lots to get our teeth into. So let's make a start, shall we, with Blondie.

0: So getting us going on this Sunday morning, it's Blondie and Maria. Good morning to my gang this morning, all lining up with your requests. Jackie and Helen and Phil and Tracy.
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was one of Tracy's requests this morning. I say one of because she's given me a list. We'll try and get through them all. See if time allows. 12 minutes past 10 o'clock. It is Sunday morning. It's Mike and Bill. Yeah, Bill's back. Feeling a little bit better than he did last week. Oh, he says I was bad last week. I tried to get here, but no, it wasn't going to work, he said. But anyway, he's here now. Anyway, if you have just joined us, it's 23rd of August. Yep, the 235th day of the year. 130 to go still. And it's Mike Binns through till 12 o'clock, playing your tunes. Bill finds them. I play them. That's the deal on a Sunday morning. It's lovely to have your company. You're all building up. Else is there. And Tracy, I said, I don't know where Tracy is, actually. She's fairly new. Anyway, good morning. Morning, Tracy. Let me know where you are this morning. We like to say where you are. Phil's with us. Bob and Joe. I think Bob and Joe are driving because Bob's driving and Joe's in the passenger seat. And Joe's asked for a request this morning, and we're going to get that played straight away. She says, "Can you play me the B-side of Super Trooper from ABBA? It's called The Piper." Of course, we can, Joe.

Not the most popular ABBA track ever, but nevertheless, a good tune. And that was For Joe this morning, the B-side of Super Trooper. It's called The Piper. Tracy says, thank you for playing her tune. She hasn't told us where she is yet. She's keeping it quiet. Where are you, Tracy? Let us know this morning. That's what we do. You request it, and we play it on a Sunday morning. And we've got quite a few lined up, so you might have to wait a little while. I can only play one at once. And Bill's busy running up and down the steps again, back to normal, finding your tunes. And Helen was on early on. She says, you know that album from Jim McDonald called Hold the Covers Back? I'll leave the choice up to Bill. He can play anything from that because it's such a good album. Well, he's picked out the title track, actually, Helen. It's called Hold the Covers Back. And it's 17 minutes past 10 on this Sunday morning. Good morning.

Helen says thank you for that, because it's her tune we're playing. Must admit, what I haven't heard before from Jay MacDonald, it's called Hold the Covers Back, from the album of the same name. And that's what we do. You request it and we do our best. We can't find everything. But yeah, we've got a lot of stuff here at HWD Hospital Radio. Such a good record library, which has been accumulated over the last 70 years or thereabouts. So we do play vinyl as well as CDs and as well as computers. Oh, we've got everything. Anyway, good morning to you if you have just joined us. And we're going to launch the talking bits. This is where you get involved in the programme. Get on the chat box and let me know your thoughts. My question this morning is, are you a Napster? What's a Napster? Well, it's the people who kind of have a little nap, maybe in the afternoon or maybe early evening. You know, you sit down and relax and you fall asleep. You fall asleep in the wink of an eye. And yes, it's easy to do. As you get older, you do. You sit down and you fall asleep and you waken up half an hour later. We call it a power nap. A power nap. Are you a napster? Let me know if you tend to fall asleep when you sit down. I know, it's an old thing, isn't it? An age thing. Anyway, let me know. Are you a napster this morning? We'll see how we go with that one. See what we do. Now then, who else has been on? Oh, yes, Peter was on. He says, do you know, I wonder if Bill can find anything from the Fortunes. He says, I haven't heard the Fortunes from ages. And I don't know why, but I just thought of them this week. And I thought, I wonder if Bill's got any Fortunes in his record library. Well, it's not his record library. I know he looks after it, but I know what you mean. Anyway, Peter, yes, he's found you a good tune from the Fortunes. How about this?

Will that do for you, Peter? Left the choice up to Billy. Says any Fortunes tune would be rather good. Actually, they never had a number one. They had a number two with that one in June 1965, but never had a number one, the Fortunes. They did Storm in a Teacup, and they also did that Here It Comes Again, didn't they, the Fortunes. Good choice. That's what we do on a Sunday morning. If you've heard a record on the radio you haven't heard for a while, or it just comes into your brain and you think, oh, I haven't heard that for a while, let me know, and we'll see if we can find it for you. On this Are You a Napster? Apparently Joe is, but not Bob. Now, I'd have put it the other way around, because I know Joe stays in bed in the morning, and Bob gets up early and goes out. So I'd have thought, because Bob gets up early, he'd like a little nap in the afternoon, but apparently not so. It's Joe that has a little nap sometimes. And Phil says, oh yeah, I do it all the time. So, and Elsie says, sometimes she has a little nap, but it depends what you're doing, doesn't it? If you're busy, then you don't. But if you just sit down and relax, then it's very easy to fall asleep, isn't it? Anyway, that's what we're talking about this morning for the next 20 minutes or so. Are you a napster? Do you tend to sit down? I know my son-in-law, he can sleep anywhere. Yeah. Sleep on a train, on a bus, on a plane, anywhere you go, he'll fall asleep any time of day. Yeah, easy to fall asleep. And some people do that, don't they? They can fall asleep very easily, a power nap, and then they wake up and they're fine again. Anyway, let's get on with these requests. And Marianne, she's in Peterhead, you know, and she's been on. She says, oh, that wet thing, Angel Eyes, would be rather nice on this Sunday morning. I think I agree. So we'll play it for you, Marianne.

Wet, Wet, Wet, of course, and Angel Eyes played out for Marianne. She likes Marty Pello and Wet, Wet, Wet. Oh, she loves them. And she comes in with a request every week, and we usually find it, which is rather good. Shall we do Mary straight away? Yeah, Mary, always likes something from the 60s, and Bill's picked out this one for you, Mary. Petula Clark.

for Mary this morning. She likes things from way back in the 60s, Petula Clark and one of her first hits called Sailor. We like that one, don't we? It is HWD Hospital Radio, broadcasting live from studios in Dewsbury Hospital here in West Yorkshire. And we're playing to the world. So yeah, you can listen to us wherever you are. If you're going on holiday, take us with you and listen to us. As long as I've got the internet, you can find us on hwdhospitalradio.com. Bob's been on, he's driving this morning, but it'll help him drive along the road because he likes this one from New World. It's one of those B-side songs. It's called First Steps.

much prefer the A side of that one. It's called Sister Jane from New World. That's one called First Steps, and not one of my favourites, but you know, some you like, some you don't. Anyway, we played it because that's what Bob asked for this morning, and that's what we do. You request it and we play it on a, on a Sunday morning. It's lovely. Peter's been on about this. Are you a napster? Do you fall asleep on an afternoon sometimes? Peter says, yeah, power nap. It's always good of an afternoon. Just a short break. It makes you feel a little bit rejuvenated. It makes you feel that little bit better. Are you a napster? Do you fall asleep on an afternoon if you sit down and have a little nap? That's what we're talking about this morning. It's 22 minutes to 11 o'clock on this Sunday morning. Great to have your company. And we're playing your tunes this morning. And it was, who was it that asked for Duran Duran? Oh, it was Phil. Phil says, can you play me a Duran Duran record? I'll leave the choice up to Bill. Just anything from Duran Duran would be nice. It's coming up straight after this little jingle.

Jackie, I apologise. It was you that requested it, wasn't it? I thought it was Phil, it's my fault. I wrote them down. We say, as they come in, I write them down on a little list and I rush and write them down. And because two came in together, I wrote them down wrong. I thought it was Jackie that, that requested that one, not Phil. It was Phil that requested this one, and it's from David Soul. Anyway, we played your tune and that's the most important thing. Hope you enjoyed Duran Duran. And you might enjoy David Soul as well.

right. If I fail that one, David Soul, don't give up on his baby. David Soul, oh, it was good, wasn't it, in his time. And we play all sorts on a Sunday morning, and that's why I enjoy doing this programme, because never know what I'm going to play. You choose it, and we do our best to play it for you. And we've still got one or two more lined up. If you've just joined us, you can choose your... We're here till 12 o'clock, so just choose your tune and we'll do our best in the second hour to play that for you. Right, it's just after 11:15 on a Sunday morning, and at 11:15 we always do this. We call it Tea for Two.

We just kind of take a little break. Sit down. Take the weight off our feet. Nice cup of tea or a cup of coffee. Biscuit, piece of cake. Now, I missed out last week because Bill wasn't here. And he's the one that used to supply me with the tea, coffee or cake. And he's back to it again this morning. He knows I don't like tea. So we've got a nice cup of coffee this morning. And would you believe it? A Kit Kat. But not any old Kit Kat. Not a plain chocolate Kit Kat. He knows I like plain chocolate as well. He saw them on the supermarket shelf and thought about me. Isn't that nice? Plain chocolate Kit Kat. Oh, spoiling me. What have you got this morning? Something nice? It's nice to just take the weight off your feet, isn't it? Bit of rain this week as well. That was welcome. Well, welcome for the gardens and the reservoirs. Well, not if you were going out somewhere. We were going out about 6 o'clock on Friday, which did late about half an hour. It was raining that fast. Anyway, we got out. We didn't get wet, so we were all right. Right, so I hope your cup of tea or coffee is rather nice. And a nice tea for two tune for you. And it comes from Elvis Presley this morning.

for two tune this morning, Elvis Presley and Wooden Heart. Oh, rather nice. Now, Elsie was on last week and she says, I requested it, but it was a bit late and Bill wasn't here and he didn't get a chance to play it. Can you play it, can you play it this week, please? Billy Joel, she's talking about, and River of Dreams. Yeah, Bill says, no problem.

Billy Joel, we played it for Elsie this morning. She asked for it last week, and we hadn't time, and Bill wasn't here. But we've played it this week for you, so we've made amends. That's what we do. Well, Elaine's asked for this one. It's a wedding anniversary. 46 years, she tells me. I had no idea. And she likes this one from George McRae.

One of Elaine's favourite tunes. Wedding anniversary today. George McRae. You used to like his Kipper Phillips, didn't you? Well, those are the ones that were packed in a plastic bag and had a piece of butter on top, the Kipper Phillips. I used to like Kipper Phillips. They just smell your house out, don't they, when you're cooking them. Anyway, hope you enjoyed that one, Elaine. Right, taking us up to that news at 11 o'clock, Sam Cooke. I know much about-

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1: Wouldn't it be nice if you could say that? Well, no, actually, it is a wonderful world. It's just the people that spoil it. Going to take a break for the news. We'll be back with two number ones at 11 and our Sunday challenge. And lots more of your requests as well.
2: Yeah, well, I do know that
0: I love you.
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0: what a wonderful world this would be.
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4: Andy Burnham is to give mayors new powers to take control of local planning decisions and green light large-scale developments in proposals to be unveiled next week. They will also be able to grant upfront permission so developers can start building without having to apply. Households are expected to see energy bills rise by about 4% from October as Ofgem prepares to announce its latest price cap. The increase comes despite a planned VAT cut on household electricity bills, which the government says will save around £45 a year. The mother of a British woman who was unlawfully killed after being shot by her father in Texas is preparing to travel to the US to try to persuade prosecutors to reopen the investigation into her daughter's death. Joan Coates says she has felt incredibly alone throughout her campaign for justice for her daughter, Lucy Harrison.
5: Save Sarah Hall, my MP, who has done everything in her capacity. It's just felt there's been doors shut.
4: And a piano and microphone used by Freddie Mercury were expected to fetch hundreds of thousands of pounds at auction in October. That's the latest from Radio News Hub. I'm Johnny Holmes.
1: Johnny, thank you very much. You brought that news to life, didn't you? A piano, hundreds of thousands of pounds. Mind you, it was Freddie Mercury's. That makes all the difference, doesn't it?
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1: And we're straight back after the 11 o'clock news with two number ones at 11.

Oh, two number ones at 11 this morning, all selected by Bill. Thank you, Bill. That was the Wurzels, of course, from June 1976 and a combined harvester. And before that, we went right back to early 1960, February 1960. Anthony Newley was there, number one, with a song called Why. HWD Hospital Radio. So here we are back again, the second hour of the Sunday morning request show. Plate two, number ones at 11. I think we ought to launch the Sunday challenge, don't you? A Sunday challenge where we get that brain ticking over and see how you do this morning. No looking it up, just have a guess. I'll give you the clues. We're talking about the first London Underground train. Yeah, London Underground, the first one. Apparently it ran for 3.7 miles. Yeah, just 3.7 miles on the Metropolitan line between Paddington and King's Cross and Farringdon. That was the route, Paddington, King's Cross and Farringdon, joining the stations up, 3.7 miles. So, when do you think, we want the month and the year, the first London Underground train ran? That'll get you thinking, won't it? The first underground train, a month and the year. We'll see who gets the nearest on that. Just a little challenge. Have a guess, because it's always good if you're the winner with a guess, isn't it? So have a guess. The first London Underground train, when did it run? It was only 3.7 miles. We want the month and the year this morning. Tracy was on earlier on. We still don't know where she is. Let us know where you are. And she says, well, she gave us a list, and we played her first one, which was it was Taylor Swift. And she says Maroon 5 would be nice as well. Okay then.

Maroon 5, we played that for Tracy. We think she's in Surrey, but we're not sure. Anyway, confirm it for us, Tracy. Are you down in Surrey? Whereabouts in Surrey, if you are? One or two guesses coming in this morning on the first underground railway. When was it run? 3.7 miles is all it was in those days. Phil says, I reckon May 1896. Peter reckons July 1833. And Jackie's just come in. She reckons April 1888. All the eights. What do you think? The first London Underground train. When was it first run? Let me know this morning. Phil's been on again. Can you play me Status Quo, please? Living on an Island. Ooh, that started funny, didn't it? Wait.

0: Status Quo, living on an island. Often wondered what it's like living on an island. Yes, I know we live on an island, but it's a big island, isn't it? But a little island, like a Caribbean island that's only about 20 miles by 5 miles, something like that. Barbados or Bermuda or somewhere like that. Nice, idyllic, but not a lot to do, is there? Sunny every day, palm trees, nice. But a bit boring. You can't go off anywhere, can you, for a day trip? Well, you can, but it's not so far away. So it has its drawbacks, living on an island, but rather nice. Anyway, it's Phil's choice, and it's Status Quo, that one. Requests still coming in, which is nice. We've still got 3/4 of an hour of the programme to go. So I think we round up the football for you, because a lot of football yesterday. So I'll let you know what happens straight after this.
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0: It will be well received, and we've got our bucket collection today. The big match that's going to be on HWD Hospital Radio this afternoon, Dewsbury Rams versus Batley Bulldogs, and we'll be there with our buckets, shaking our buckets, trying to get a bit of money for the station. That's what we do once a year. The letters go up there, and we get amongst the crowd and shake our buckets and get a little bit of money. Let me know what you're doing today. If you're doing anything nice, that will be good, and we'll tell everybody. Yeah, we'll tell everybody. Maybe you're excited. You're excited where you're going. Where am I going? I'm going to Dewsbury Rams. I've just told you that. Yeah, we're going there. Right, it's time we rounded up the football for you. Don't you think? Yeah, I think we should. So, first of the season for our Premiership side, Leeds United. Managed to stay up last year. And they started the season off by playing Nottingham Forest. And that was away in Nottingham. And Leeds came back with 3 points. Not a bad start then. Nottingham Forest 0, Leeds United 1. They didn't score till the 80-odd minute. But it doesn't matter, they got the 3 points. Well done, Leeds United. Huddersfield's first away match. After winning last week, they went down to Milton Keynes, MK Dons. And it was a 1-1 draw. So not bad, they always say, draw away and win at home and you'll be okay. So well done, Huddersfield, 1-1. Harrogate had a draw as well, but they was at home. Harrogate 2, Barrow 2. And also in the National League, Halifax got their first win of the season, and what a win it was. Halifax 4, Tamworth 1. Well done, Halifax Town. Long time since they scored 4 goals. And then up there in Scotland, no, it wasn't a good day for Peterhead. They went to Cove Rangers. Marianne a bit down in the mouth. Cove Rangers 3, Peterhead 0. Well beaten at Cove Rangers. And I told you Bradford City played on Thursday, and they had the second win of the season. Play it 2-1-2, top of the league. Well done, Bradford City, beating Sheffield Wednesday on Thursday night. That's it, we're all round up. Told you when and where, who played who, where and when. Well done to all our winners and drawers. All better than a loss.

Elsie reckons the first underground train was run in June 1874. We'll see how near she is when we get to the about 10 to 12. Have a think, when was the first London Underground train run? It was in, well, it was obviously in London, 3.7 miles between Paddington and Farringdon, connecting King's Cross as well. See if you can get the Dearest this morning. Elsie's in there. And also Peter's been on. Peter's been on again. And we've got his request coming. But we're going to play the one from Jackie first, because she says, can you play me Dire Straits, please? And Romeo and Juliet's. Of course we can, for you, Jackie.

A classic from Jackie Sis Phil. No, she wasn't singing it. It was Dire Straits, of course, but Romeo and Juliet. I always like to know what you're doing today, if you're doing something exciting, something special. Julian's been on. Ah, she's doing something exciting. Well, she's deadheading her plants and hoeing the garden. She's living the dream in the sunshine this morning. Julian, thanks for that. Hoeing and deadheading. Lovely. Who else has been on? Oh, yes. Peter's been on. He says, can you remember that Air Supply song? He says, I'm not quite sure what it was called. It was called All Out of Love, I think. I think that's one you mean. You mean this one, don't you, Peter?

Peter likes it. Phil likes it as well. All Out of Love, Air Supply on H2VD Hospital Radio. Nice, nice tune. We play some good tunes on the Sunday morning. Oh, and Helen's just come in and says, good request, Peter. That's what we like. Right, where are we going now? Oh, yes. Elsie's been on again and says, run around Sue, please, from Dion. If Bill can find it. Oh, he can find it. Well, almost anything. He says, it's a good tune. Run around Sue, Dion. I haven't heard it for a while.

0: Dion and Run Around Sue. Helen says it doesn't get any better. I think she means the music, actually. Not you. If you're in hospital, I hope it's getting better. We are making you feel a little bit better. Putting a smile on your face in hospital, that's what we're all about with all these nice tunes. A reminder that after the news and the best of our crooner spot, it'll be Robbie Williams, some of the best tunes from Robbie Williams. And this afternoon, we'll be covering that rugby league match this afternoon. I think Elsie's going off to watch Oldham. But you can cover the match with us on H2D Hospital Radio. Martin Sharp, Rob Farrah, they'll be there giving you ball-by-ball action on what happens up there at the Flare Stadium. Dewsbury Rams versus Batley Bulldogs, the big local derby today. It'll be a good match, it'll be a close match, and it'll be hard-fought, and hopefully a lot of people there as we shake our buckets.
1: 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Somebody.

Billy No Mates, Callum Scott, dancing on his own, all by himself. Mary's just going with her guests. You've got about 10 minutes to get your guests in. We're talking about when the first London Underground train ran. I want the month and the year. Mary's just come in. She reckons 1899. Let me know your guess this morning, and we'll see who gets the nearest. Also today, I was going to tell you something, and I forgot what I was going to say now. What were we going to talk about? Oh, yes. No, it's gone out of my mind. It's my age.

don't know what I was going to say now. I was going to say that one was for Tracy. I don't know how I forgot. It was in a list that she said earlier on, and said, if you've got time, you play me these. Well, we played a Maroon 5, and we've played a Taylor Swift, and that was The Killers. And it's one of Elsie's favourite songs as well. She really likes that, does Elsie. The Killers, and one called Human. Oh, Elaine's just coming with her guests. The first London Underground train. She reckons July 19 or 1864. Julian reckons 1850. We'll see. Give you the answer after this. See who's got the nearest.

0: Elsie reckons we're playing some good tunes this morning. I think I agree with her. Beautiful South and Don't Marry Her, Marry Me. Now, we've been asking you all morning about these London Underground trains.
1: Sun shines down on San Francisco, babe.
0: When was the first one run?
1: Realize you can't make it any.
0: It's only 3.7 miles.
1: You have to watch the.
0: And the coaches in those days were gas-lit. Imagine that, gas-lit trains. Steam engines as well. Where did all the steam go in the London Underground? And the wooden carriages. I can tell you, the first one ran in June 1863. In second place, she was just 11 out, was Elsie. She said 1874, but we're going to hand it to the anniversary girl, Elaine. She said July 1864. She was just 1 year out. The winner this morning on the Sunday Challenge, it's got to be Elaine. Well done.

No idea what they're up to. Come up and see me and make me smile. Steve Harley, Cockney Rebel, of course. Classic tune, that one, isn't it? And we played some good ones this morning. But final one from me this morning comes from Andrew Gold.

got to say well done to Elaine winning the Sunday Challenge this morning. I'm a little bit dizzy, I'm a spot on with the year. I guess I never felt this much aware that I love her. First London Underground train ran in 1864. Imagine that. Cause she's good for me, and it would really make me happy. Also been talking about, if you're a napster, have a little sleep on an afternoon. A little nap, a power nap. We've had some great requests this morning, as always. Big thank you for your selection today. I'm going off now to do a collection this afternoon in that big match. Don't forget, Robbie Williams coming after the news. And then that big match this afternoon, Dewsbury Rams versus Batley Bulldogs. Gillian's still deadheading and hoeing. Whatever you're doing this afternoon, have a good one. Bit of sunshine around, I think. Few clouds as well. But hopefully it'll stay dry. Right, I'll see you next week. We'll play more of your tunes. A big thank you to Bill for finding all the tunes. Glad he's feeling better. And thanks for the plain chocolate Kit Kat. That was nice. Right, I'll see you next week. Ta-ra, then.

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1: Cross-country train services have been cancelled across almost all routes on Sunday following a power cut. The train operator said most services will be cancelled until further notice as a result of the power issue at its control centre. The Prime Minister has announced he plans to give mayors local planning powers. Ben Monsey has more.
2: Andy Burnham is set to give mayors new powers to take control of local planning decisions and greenlight large-scale developments in proposals to be unveiled next week. They'll also be able to grant upfront permission so developers can start building without having to apply.
1: Households are set to find out how much energy bills will change ahead of winter as the conflict in the Middle East continues to push prices upwards. Regulator Ofgem will on Wednesday reveal the level of the annual energy price cap for the 3 months from October to December. And Jose Mourinho claimed Vinicius Jr. is a target for opposition bullying as he celebrated victory over Espanyol in his first game back as Real Madrid coach. That's the latest from Radio News Hub. I'm Johnny Holmes.
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1: Dry and settled today in most areas. Variable cloud and light winds, especially across northern Scotland, where there is a slight chance of an isolated shower. Highs of 25 degrees.

Good evening, ladies and gentlemen. Welcome to the Royal Albert Hall. Tonight it is my privilege to introduce you to one of the greatest swingers of our age, Robbie Williams.

0: taken from the Live at the Albert concert in 2001. Have You Met Miss Jones, written by Richard Rodgers and taken from the soundtrack of the film Bridget Jones' Diary, and featured on the 2001 album Swing When You're Winning. Hi everyone, how are you? And a warm welcome to the Best of the Crooners. Peter Grogan with you for the next hour, where we'll be taking a look at the life and easy listening music of one of the best-selling artists of all time.
1: Ladies and gentlemen, you all look wonderful this evening, but I want you to relax, lay back, kick off your shoes as I sing you a tale of woe.

The Knife, also taken from the Live at the Albert concert, written by Bertolt Brecht for the Threepenny Opera and later popularised by Louis Armstrong. The song became a US number one hit for Bobby Darin. He was born in Stoke-on-Trent in 1974 and joined the pop group Take That in 1990. Although the majority of the band's material was written and performed by Gary Barlow, Robbie was a lead vocalist in a number of their top 10 hits. However, there were conflicts in the group because of Robbie's desire to explore rap music, which was contrary to the band's usual ballads. After leaving Take That, Robbie recorded a number of successful solo albums, including Sing When You're Winning, which topped the charts in many different countries. After the success of this album, Robbie wanted to take another musical direction and recorded his fourth studio album, Swing When You're Winning, a big band album, born of his lifelong love for the music of Frank Sinatra, and consisting mainly of pop standard covers common to the Great American Songbook, and from which we take another two tracks.

0: just too too risque, really.
1: This French champagne.
0: Domestic.
1: So good for the brain.
2: That's what I was gonna say.
0: You know, you're a brilliant fellow.
2: Why, thank you.
0: Pick up, Jack. But please don't eat that glass, my friend. Have you heard about dear Blanche? Got run down by an avalanche.
2: No.
0: Oh, don't worry. She's a game girl, you know. Got up and finished fourth.
2: The kid's got guts.
0: Having a nice time? Grab a line.
1: Have you heard the Mimsy star?
0: What now?
1: She got pinched in the Astor bar.
0: Just again, eh?
1: She was stoned.
0: Well, did you ever?
1: Never. What a swell party this is.
0: Hey, check out that.
2: That's a lovely dress. Do you think I could talk her out of it?
1: It's great.

They Can't Take That Away From Me, featuring Rupert Everett, written by George and Ira Gershwin and introduced by Fred Astaire in the 1937 film Shall We Dance, with a great many cover versions, including a duet between Frank Sinatra and Natalie Cole. And before that, we had Well Did You Ever, featuring John Lovitz, written by Cole Porter and later performed by Frank Sinatra and Bing Crosby in the film High Society. When the Swing album was released in late 2001, it became an instant hit in the United Kingdom, spending 6 consecutive weeks at number 1. The album spent 57 weeks on the UK chart and became the 49th all-time bestseller in the UK. One song from the album is Straighten Up and Fly Right, in which Robbie performs a cover version of the 1943 song written by Nat King Cole and Irving Mills.

story's so touching, but it sounds just like a lie. Straighten up and fly right. Straighten up and stay right.

0: Fly right.
1: Another song from Robbie's celebrated 2001 album is Things, in which Robbie duets with Jane Horrocks, recorded by Bobby Darin in 1962, which got a number 2 in the UK chart.

0: finished there, you saying that I'm wrong just went worse.
1: I hear you, cut it out.
0: It went bad, bad, bad, bad right towards
1: the end. Who said bad? When you sang?
0: No, when you sang.
1: No.
0: Yes, you can hear me. Don't look, look, you started this on your last album. I don't want anything to do with it. I'm going goodbye.
2: Throughout his life, Robbie has been actively involved in charity work, particularly in his hometown of Stoke-on-Trent, the goal being to improve local conditions and strengthen community life by giving generously to the disadvantaged, and has been frequently involved in charity football matches. Robbie also has a strong involvement with the subject of UFOs and related paranormal phenomena, and pursued this interest during his career sabbatical, taking part in a documentary that led to a UFO convention in Nevada, during which he connected his interest in the paranormal with the desire to understand his childhood fears of elves, demons, and witchcraft. Time now for another track from the 2001 album Swing When You're Winning, which has been recorded by many artists, but Bobby Darin's version, released in 1959, is the best known, reaching number 6 on the Billboard Hot 100 and number 8 in the UK Singles Chart. Written by Jack Lawrence and Charles Trenet, here's Beyond the Sea.
3: I'm going to take you out of the Albert Hall now, ladies and gentlemen. Down past Pizzeria, down to that roundabout where there's a big bottleneck.

During his career, Robbie has been involved with a number of collaborations, including Australian film star Nicole Kidman, as they recorded a cover version of Frank and Nancy Sinatra's Something Stupid. The single got to number one in the UK chart in 2001 and was written by C. Carson Parks.

0: In 2007, a Dee Martin duets album was released, in which Robbie sings "Please Don't Talk About Me When I'm Gone." The lyrics are an admonishment between parting lovers, where the singer asks the other to either speak nicely of her or not at all. Written by Sam Stept and has been recorded by numerous artists, including Frank Sinatra, Sammy Davis Jr. and Harry Connick Jr.
1: Ready, Pally?

0: last time I was this hot, I had a kid.
1: In 2013, Robbie released his 10th studio album, the follow-up, Swings Both Ways, which, unlike Swing When You're Winning, features both covers and original material, and marked a reunion with longtime collaborator Guy Chambers. The album debuted atop the UK Albums Chart and was the 18th global bestseller of 2013. And from this album, we take two further tracks.

Disney film The Jungle Book. And before that, we had Putting on the Ritz, written by Irving Berlin, and later featured in the film Blue Skies, with Fred Astaire. Another song from the 2013 album is Soda Pop, with Michael Bublé, in which they used Robbie's obsession with UFOs as an inspiration to produce a catchy neo-swing number.

Our final song from the Swings Both Ways album is Dream a Little Dream of Me, written by Gus Kahn, in which Robbie duets with Brit Award winner Lily Allen. This track has been a popular standard and has had more than 60 other recorded versions. Some of the highest chart ratings were in 1968 by Mama Cass Elliott with the Mamas and the Papas.

For our penultimate track, we go back to Robbie's 2001 album Swing When You're Winning, and his own personal tribute to his idol Frank Sinatra. The album features a duet with Sinatra in which the instrumental backing track is sampled from the original Sinatra recordings. The first two verses are sung by Robbie, and for the third and fourth verses, Sinatra's original vocal track is used. Robbie explains this came about after one of his session musicians played his vocals to Sinatra's family. This musician was purportedly a good friend of the family and played with Sinatra on the original release of It Was a Very Good Year.

0: In 2002, Robbie won the Best Male Artist International and Top 10 Best-Selling Foreign Albums Awards for Swing When You're Winning, and has won more Brit Awards than any other artist. Well, that's all the time we have for you, and this week's Best of the Crooners with me, Peter Grogan. Thanks very much for your company, and do please join me again next time. We started our show with a song from the Live at the Albert Hall concert, and that's where we'll finish, as Robbie concludes his own personal tribute to Frank Sinatra and My Way.
1: Thank you for being a wonderful audience tonight and making my dream come true.

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I have my share, my fill of losing.

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1: Cross-country train services have been cancelled across almost all routes today following a power cut. The train operator said a power outage in Birmingham affected its control centre, resulting in many of the systems used to manage the railway being unavailable. The mother of a British woman who was unlawfully killed after being shot by her father in Texas is preparing to travel to the US to try to persuade prosecutors to reopen the investigation into her daughter's death. Jane Coates said she has felt incredibly alone during her campaign for justice for her daughter, Lucy Harrison.
2: Save my MP, who has done everything in her capacity. It's just felt there's been doors shut.
1: Canada says it will impose retaliatory tariffs on US goods after last-ditch trade talks between the two countries broke down. The dispute threatens to further damage relations between the two allies and casts doubt over the future of a major North American trade agreement covering the US, Canada and Mexico. And a piano and microphone used by Freddie Mercury are expected to fetch hundreds of thousands of pounds at auction in October. That's the latest from Radio News Hub. I'm Johnny Holmes.
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1: Dry and settled today in most areas. Variable cloud and light winds, especially across northern Scotland, where there is a slight chance of an isolated shower. Highs of 25 degrees.
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1: I've always loved that. It goes along like Billy O. You got Murray McKechnie there cracking away on his trombone, Gus Bivouner on the clarinet, and those of you with the ear to the trombone section will have heard Cy Zentner leading that section, Knockout. A fantastic Count Basie Orchestra and Kid from Red Bank, because of course the Count was the Kid from Red Bank. He was born 21st of August 1904 in Red Bank, New Jersey. Teresa Brewer, you don't hear her very often, do you? With the Mercer Ellington Big Band. Mercer, of course, being Duke Ellington's son.
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1: Cross-country train services have been cancelled across almost all routes on Sunday following a power cut. The train operator said most services will be cancelled until further notice as a result of the power issue at its control centre. The Prime Minister has announced he plans to give mayors local planning powers. Ben Monse has more.
2: Andy Burnham is set to give mayors new powers to take control of local planning decisions and greenlight large-scale developments in proposals to be unveiled next week. They'll also be able to grant upfront permission so developers can start building without having to apply.
1: Households are set to find out how much energy bills will change ahead of winter as the conflict in the Middle East continues to push prices upwards. Regulator Ofgem will on Wednesday reveal the level of the annual energy price cap for the 3 months from October to December. And Jose Mourinho claimed Vinicius Jr. is a target for opposition bullying as he celebrated victory over Espanyol in his first game back as Real Madrid coach. That's the latest from Radio News Hub. I'm Johnny Holmes.
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1: Dry and settled today in most areas. Variable cloud and light winds, especially across northern Scotland, where there is a slight chance of an isolated shower. Highs of 25 degrees.
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0: Welcome to 60 Minutes of the 60s. We'll be remembering some of those 60s hits. We'll be taking a look at some of those records, bringing back some great, great memories for you. Round, round, get around, I get around. Yeah. Just playing some really good tunes that you may not have heard for such a long time. Nowhere
1: to run to. Mike Binns plays 60 Minutes of the 60s, Mondays at 5 and Fridays at 6 on HWD Hospital Radio.

0: Well, a good afternoon from H2ED Hospital Radio. It's myself, Kainall. I am currently in the studio because we have got our big bucket collection today. It is Sunday, the 23rd of August. It's the Dewsbury Rams, and they are hosting Batley Bulldogs. It's Derby Day. It's a bucket collection day. What more could we ask for? Well, I'll tell you what we can ask for. We can ask that Martin Sharp is up at the Flair Stadium ready for us today. Martin, good afternoon, my friend.
1: Hello, fella. I am here, but I'm here with a slight technical difficulty in that we're playing music out and I can't do anything about it at the moment, which is kind of interesting because my DJ track thing spinner has disappeared off the screen. I've got to find out how to get it back. So I'll tell you what we'll do. We'll get it sorted out at this end. But I take it you're coming up to join us then, Kane, aren't you?
0: I will be up there today. I happily coming up there to help us raise some funds for HWD Hospital Radio. We do our best, don't we? We try and get as many people up there as we can. And I think we've got a fantastic day for it today as well. I wasn't too sure what to wear, but I've got my shorts and I've got my T-shirt on. And I think that just might mean we might get a few extra 100 people up there and hopefully willing to help us out, this charity that HWD offers for fans of the Dewsbury Rams, of Bradford Bulls, and of course of Huddersfield Town as well. I do know we've already had a generous a donation as well from Helen. So Helen, thank you very much if you are listening to us this afternoon. It's fantastic that you've already donated to us, and hopefully we'll get a good few more as well today. Yeah, I'm going to come up there. I'm going to get up there as soon as I can, Martin, because I think we can have a little bit of a chat up at the Flair. If I can, I'll join you as a third man in your commentary for little bits and bats here and there in terms of my thoughts on the game, which I'd love to do. I've not been up there for a while, so yeah, I'm looking forward to being up there. This game for me is means quite a lot. It's usually what me and my dad go and do on Boxing Day, if I'm not commentating, is we go to either up at Mount Pleasant or we go down to the Flair Stadium. We get absolutely freezing. We watch some terrible hungover, full of food rugby league players trying to knock each other out and hope for a good game of rugby league. So to actually see it in the season, I am really looking forward to it, mate. So are you any closer to getting what you need sorted on your side?
1: Absolutely, all sorted out. It was a slight panic, but we've rebooted the playout system and we're okay. So anytime you want to come and join us, myself and Rob, I've got your, if you bring your headset with you, we've got your extension lead ready so we can all have a good chat.
0: It's in the car, mate. It's coming up and I will see you in about 10 minutes' time. So from me in the studio, Kainall, I'm going to hand you over to Martin Sharp at the Flair Stadium for Rugby League Live.
1: Thank you very much, Kane. See you when you get here. And of course, it's a very special day for us. It's our bucket collection here, if you know what we mean by that. We go around at halftime, we wave a bucket at people and we say, will you give us a donation and keep the station on air? So big day for us. Lots of people coming up here from HWD Hospital Radio. But for now, it's myself and Rob Farrow, joined very shortly by Kane Hall.
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HWD Hospital Radio, live from the Flare Stadium. Dewsbury Rams versus the Batley Bulldogs coming up live at 3 o'clock. Myself and Rob Farrow on air in about 5-6 minutes' time, maybe, with all the build-up to today's big game.

0: Saw something on the telly a couple of nights ago, and it had The Damned on it, and that was one of the songs that they played out on that programme, and I thought that was absolutely terrific. Ages since I heard that song, so I thought I'd play it again today. That's The Damned and their version of Eloise. Good afternoon, if you're in tune to HWD Hospital Radio. We're coming to you live this afternoon from the Flair Stadium, the home, probably one of the last times we'll say this, of the Dewsbury Rams solo. More about that a little later on. Rob Farris with me in the studio. Kane Hall's on his way up as well. And of course, I did quite a monologue on Wednesday night in that Rochdale game, didn't I, about the merger to some degree, or the partnership, or the tenant situation, whichever way you want to look at it, needs some clarity, doesn't it, so we all understand, with the Huddersfield Giants coming here from next season, sharing the ground with the Dewsbury Rams, and some rather large changes being made, and some of those already underway. This week I noticed there's some removals going on around the building, things being moved from one location to another, and some remedial works being done in prep for that move, so interesting times and interesting things happening. Like I said, we'll be chatting to Rob in a minute. He's just getting the team sorted out. So what I'll do, I'll just quickly go down the early team news for you. Just one or two changes in the Dewsbury side since Wednesday night. As you would expect, it's another heavy run of Dewsbury of three games inside of, well, 7-8 days, really. And so they do need to rotate certainly the forwards, and certainly one forward was at least going to catch his breath on the bench for a little while today. Dewsbury will line up with Bailey O'Connor at fullback. The wings then today, Louis Walker and Tom Delaney, supported by the centres Connor Cairn-George Sr., as it was on Wednesday night. Halfbacks then, Paul Sykes comes in. Jacob Hooker moving down to hooker today, so Paul Sykes is standoff. Dan Coates is scrum half, and I think everybody was screaming for somebody of a Paul Sykes, Dan Addy type of character on Wednesday night to try and marshal and lead and give some direction to Dewsbury, as they got lost in the second half and ended up losing that game to Rochdale Hornets. Something that even to have some kind of mathematical chance of finishing in the playoffs, they needed to beat Rochdale on Wednesday night, but went down by 34 points to 22 with a late try, just sealing the victory for Rochdale Hornets there, and well, taking the wind out of the Dewsbury sails well and truly. A disappointment all over the field. So Paul Sykes back in the site today at standoff. Front row of Jack Briggs, Jacob Hookham, as I mentioned, and Ellis Lingard coming into the side tonight. Brad Graham and Joe Summers, second row forwards. And Dan Addy, who was in the squad on Wednesday night but didn't get a place. Everybody sort of scratching their head as to why that might be. But Dan Addy is in the side tonight, loose forward. So hopefully a couple of generals out there in Sykes and Addy, and can marshal their players a little bit better. Monty Lum drops to the interchange bench. No doubt he'll chop and change with Hookham. Had a good stint, actually, did Lum on Wednesday night. Played Hooker for about three quarters of the game, but then he even stayed on the field when the hooker change was made, still had a part to play. Harvey Roberts, Deck Tomlinson and Luke Nelms are the interchange players. Deck Tomlinson played some of the game on Wednesday night. I'm sure Luke Nelms played the whole game again, as he'd done the game before, so hats off to the big man. Got some energy in that engine of his. The 18th man for Dewsbury is Finlay Thompson in the case of a head injury assessment.
1: Has Finlay Thompson played yet?
0: I don't think he has. He signed, didn't he? And yeah. I think he's just been named in the squad for the last couple of games. And he's, we don't wish a head injury assessment on anybody, but he's in the squad today, and he may make an appearance if that's the case. Batley Bulldogs, and you'll correct me if I'm wrong, I've put some little crosses against people that I think might have had something to do with Dewsbury at once upon a time, but Robbie Butterworth plays at fullback. Joe Burton and Daryl Olfertz are the two wingers. Certainly Olfertz is somebody who plied his trade here.
1: I think he started his career here, didn't he?
0: Yeah, so. He did, and good player as well. I like Daryl Olfertz. Let's hope he doesn't do it today. The centres, Jack Hudson and Ollie Greensmith. Ollie Greensmith, again, another player that plied his trade here. Ben Reynolds was here for a little while, I believe, for the Dewsbury Rams, and Ben White are the two halfbacks, standoff and scrum half. Lucas Walshaw, front row forward prop, we know very well. He's played every position, hasn't he? Didn't he start as a back here? Played on the wing, centre. He must have put some weight on. He's playing prop forward today. Alistair Leake Hooker, Rob Stevens is the blind strike prop. Second row of Dame Manning and Niall Flynn. We saw young Flynn for a little while. His dad, of course, plied his trade here as well. And Evan Hodgson is loose forward. Mitchell Beadle, Zachary Fishwick, no number on his shirt, so that'll be an interesting one when he comes on. Ronan Dixon and Joanna Parsons are the interchange players.
1: Of course, we had Ronan Dixon for quite a few years here before he went to Halifax. Didn't really make the grade really at Halifax, and I think he's still a loan. Season-long loan it was to the Bulldogs, but it's a shame we could have done with Ronan here this year, I think, couldn't we, as an additional forward in the line.
0: Yes, what Dewsbury needs, some of the big forwards. Luke Nelms has been charged with all that work, I think, himself over the last few games. The last player to mention, by the way, Michael Ward, 18th player, if necessary, for the Batley Bulldogs this afternoon. The ref, maybe this is setting the stall out for the game. Mr. Bland.
1: Luke Bland. Yes.
0: So let's hope that's not an indication of what we're going to see. Listen, it's a local derby. It's a heavy woolen derby this afternoon. The Dewsbury Rams versus the Batley Bulldogs used to stir the loins of everybody who followed rugby league in the heavy woolen district. All the amateur players would turn up. They all had their loyalties to one side or another, and they'd be in the crowd cheering away. I think this afternoon could be one of the lowest derby crowds we've had for some time, because there's so many other things going on in the area. I know there's a couple of these local fests, if you like. There's the Murfield show on this afternoon as well, which attracts, you know, many thousands of people. I suppose there'll be a few people, you know, want to go down there with the family, take the kids down. So the ones that follow rugby might be just giving it a miss today. But it's a lovely day. It's a glorious day. Probably a bit too warm for the players, and we have to mention the pitch again. I think on Wednesday night, Rob, when I looked down on the field, it was like a bowling green. It was absolutely fabulous, and I think it got mentioned on some of the social network sites as well, as to, you know, how rugby league pitches should be looked after. It cut up a little bit, but boy, has it recovered again for today. So we had a little bit of rain, didn't we, which came nicely on Thursday, Friday, and then it's had time to settle in. So it's soft. It's going to take a stud. And as ever, Rob, looks fantastic.
1: It does, and I'm sure the players and everyone obviously there with... Do you notice that Keithley had been fined this week?
0: Yes, £2,000, £1,000 suspended for, I mentioned that on Wednesday actually, for calling that game off, or for leading to that game being called off. The referee, of course, was the man who called it off when Dewsbury travelled down to Keithley at the end of July. They're still kicking off on the social networks about that, saying how unfair it is, and it was Paul March who called it off, etc. It was the referee. Can we get that right? The referee called it off for what was a very bold, very hard, concrete-looking field, which, even though the fire brigade came along and tried to water it, it didn't take it. The water at all. There was just giant puddles all over the field, so it was an absolute mess. But being a slap on the wrist is not... By sporting standards, a £2,000 fine isn't much, but I suppose for Keithley, who are already in all sorts of debt and got court orders against them, then allegedly, it's a big problem for them. We're going to get ourselves sorted out. We've still got plenty of time to go. I'm going to play one more tune so we can, zip into things up to full time. We're going to go through all the rest of the fixtures for you, look at some of the scores that have occurred over the last few days, and some of the big scores as well, surprise scores involving some of our sides. Bradford Bulls didn't do too well, and there was one or two surprise scores out there as well. So please stay tuned to HWD Hospital Radio. This is Rugby League Live. It's not a faulty telephone, it's how it starts. I forgot about that. It's Electric Light Orchestra and Telephone Line.

0: Nostalgia Day, really. Again, I haven't heard that one for a long, long time. Just picked it out of the blue off my list here. Electric Light Orchestra, and that one called Telephone Line. Originally, when we were getting set up for the day, I'd found ELO and Mr. Blue Sky. I was going to play that, but I can't find it again now. Because it is an absolute blue sky here. Fabulous day. It's going to be rather warm out there. I think when I was coming here to the game today, my car was saying 21 degrees, and it crept up to 22 degrees, and I'm sure pitch side there in the sun it's probably 25-28, something like that, Rob. It's going to be very warm out there, but you know, the players are rough tough, they're well trained, well fit. I just think it's a great day for it today.
1: It's yeah, it is, and obviously let's just hope we do get a bit of a crowd in here, obviously for to watch the game, and importantly for HWD to hopefully we can get something at half time in the bucket collection.
0: Probably about 600 on Wednesday if we were lucky. It was a very, very low crowd. I think the situation was the reason you didn't come, I think some people just didn't travel from Rochdale because of the situation with the Scammerden Dam Bridge and the M62 motorway being closed, so they were thinking, well, we can get there,
1: but it's going to be a right pain going back. And
0: well, for them, I suppose
1: Rochdale wouldn't be too bad. No, obviously go through Huddersfield and obviously round the back roads, but as it stands, it was going to be there, but
0: the crowd was awful though, because I think, well, I'm blaming that, but I think because both sides weren't particularly doing well at that time. But hats off to Rochdale. You know, they sensed something early doors. They sensed something. I mean, it was a great start for Dewsbury. They led 6-0 after only 4 minutes. Early try coming in to it was Walker who went in for that try. I think you said you saw the catch that he did and dropping down for a try. And we thought, oh, here we go. This is going to be a nice win for Dewsbury, because it was all Dewsbury for 10 minutes. But then it was Rochdale throughout the rest of the second half. Went in half time 14-6, and I think it's fair to say it was the Dalymore show. You know, their star player was Dalymore. He led the line. He showed everybody how it should be done. I'm thinking Jamie Dalymore, isn't it? Such a difference in class

0: between him and the rest of the 26 players or so that we saw throughout the game. It was it was really embarrassing for Dewsbury. 6:14 at half time. Something must have happened at half time. The right act must have been red, maybe a few teacups thrown, because Dewsbury came out and two early tries in the second half in the space of a couple of minutes. Dewsbury were leading 16-14. 10 minutes into the second half, and we thought, again, here we go. But again, for the second week running, they conspired to lose a second half lead. And then with that killer try just before full time, waiting for the hooter, Dewsbury were one score behind and pressing on the line. Rochdale turned it round, and would you believe that man, Dallimore, got a pen. Then he scored. Then Coleman scored a try set up by Dallimore, and Dallimore sealed it at full time. And that was the embarrassment of it. 34-22 didn't reflect the effort that Dewsbury gave. But Rochdale were cheering everything, every try-saving tackle that was made. Every time they forced an error from Dewsbury, they were in like they'd won the FA Cup. You know, they were patting each other on the back.
1: Gary Thornton as well.
0: It is, absolutely.
1: And obviously the amount of years he spent in the Batley colours and coaching those as well.
0: So. We mentioned that. He'd have got a kick out of it, wouldn't it? Yeah. Can we just say good afternoon to our colleague Kane Hall, who's joined us somewhere over on the right. He's fully refreshed. He's got some water in him now. How are you doing, Kane? Oh, right, okay. Are we plugged in?
1: We'll just try again.
0: Oh, right, sorry, Rob put the other one up. I beg your pardon. I thought he'd put you up. Try again, shall we? Amateur hour here.
2: Yeah, good afternoon. Yeah, I'm well, thank you. Yeah, I'm well. All refreshed now, got a bit of water. Just enjoying the view, to be fair. It's nice to actually sit in a box rather than sit outside. Although saying that, it is absolutely sweltering in here.
0: It's boiling, isn't it?
2: It's nice and warm out there as well, which means hopefully we'll see plenty of good rugby league. Obviously, the lads will get tired, but it should mean that there won't be many drop balls.
0: Absolutely, and listen, I'm just keeping an eye on the clock here because we've got about 10 minutes to go to kick off, and we're kind of waiting for you to get here because I wanted to have a discussion with the pair of you. I discussed the big news as far as Dewsbury RL are concerned on Wednesday night just before the Rochdale game. I read quite a monologue out from Ken Davey from the Huddersfield Giants and from our chairman Mr. Sawyer on this merger, this tenant situation, this takeover. Who knows? What is it? It's not really been nailed down yet. We're waiting for the fans forum, which I think is going to be on the 1st of September, to get any news. Don't know if you've heard anything, but the big news is, and I'd like your reaction, Kane, to Huddersfield Giants moving into the Flair Stadium from next season.
2: Yeah, great news. Absolutely fantastic news for the Dewsbury Rams. That's how I see it. I know not everybody will do, but if it means that the Dewsbury Rams are going to have their stadium improved without them having to spend a penny, it's a win-win. It's an absolute win-win. You know, you're going to see the pitch should probably increase inside. We're going to get a new stand, probably down to our right-hand side where we are at the moment in our box. This box will be improved, as will all the others. The infrastructure of the stadium itself will be... It's just going to get better. It is just going to get better. I mean, I'm looking at the pitch right now. I spend a lot of my time at the Bradford Bulls. This pitch looks so much better than the Bulls pitch at the moment. We know that this is a good aspect of the Flair Stadium, but going forward, it means it's going to be, again, better. And this is the... I know I keep saying that word, but that's what it is.
1: Yeah, I think as well, I think on the longer term, never mind obviously if this all does come off, I think obviously with the extended pitch size and everything else, it's been mentioned quite a few times over the years, you wouldn't be surprised if you suddenly see a local football team as well suddenly playing some games on here as well.
2: I think
1: the source of the additional income, Dewsbury are lucky out there because they've got the 3G pitch facilities and the little football pitches as well for the additional income, obviously the car boot sales and stuff. So Dewsbury in a way have had additional income to survive, whereas a lot of other championship clubs haven't managed to do that. But the long term is got to be, yeah, let's think how can we utilise this stadium with everything that's going to happen, and let's hope it does happen. Still not seen anything from the rugby league though on this one. Obviously the original plans were the has to be ratified that everything can go ahead, which in theory you can't see. I could see the council, Kirklees Council, being more of an obstacle here. You look around, and when me and Martin first sat in here, what was it, 30 years ago? I don't know how many years ago?
3: Yeah,
1: close to 30 years ago, when we were both young nippers, then obviously when this, there were no of these houses around the stadium and everything else. So all of a sudden now, with the massive new houses, all of a sudden you're suddenly looking from a potential stadium with the Huddersfield with 8,000 fans in, then obviously you can see a few people complaining in some of those houses.
0: To be fair, Rob, I mean, it's like moving near an airport. You know what you're going to get, don't you? I mean, everybody that's moved in here has moved in knowing that the ground is here, irrespective of, you know, when the games are going to be played and how many people are going to turn up. It's a professional rugby league ground, and they know what they're kind of getting. So I can't see that really having...
1: Well, I hope not.
0: I hope not.
1: And that's what I was just hoping.
0: The only complaint that might happen, and it's Dewsbury's land, the grassland out here might have to be converted into car park space if they build the grandstand going back further to the right-hand side, because they want to accommodate as many cars as they can. And they do have the room for that, or maybe they'll build some offices out there, I don't know. But there's plenty of room for expansion. That might... a few people say, well, we didn't know about that when we moved in. We didn't know. But it's land that they can clearly see belongs to the club. But, you know, it's if they want... Yeah, I mean, it's handy, isn't it, to have your local rugby club on the doorstep. I would hope lots of people in there are rugby fans and have moved in because it's convenient. But
2: I do have some concerns, though. As great as this will be, I do believe the Giants will own the stadium. So what does that mean for bar? What does that mean for food? There's other revenues which Rams will lose out for the next couple of years.
0: But everything I've read, Mark Sawyer has made a statement saying Dewsbury Rams own the stadium. Now, are you saying that's for now?
2: It's for now.
0: Because that's the current situation.
2: That's the current situation.
0: You're thinking that's going to change?
2: I do. I think that'll change. Why would Ken Davey, as owner of the Huddersfield Giants, spend $10 million on a stadium that he doesn't own, which for IMG ratings... Huddersfield Giants need to own the stadium. They don't. The idea they would move to Halifax, they would buy the stadium, so therefore the Giants own the stadium. If they're coming to Dewsbury, he's going to have to buy it. He's going to have to buy the stadium.
0: So that's the concern and the worry of lots of people that I've been reading on the various forums. You know, where does that leave Dewsbury? Are they going to be the second-class tenant? Are they going to be the feeder team for Huddersfield? Are they going to gradually sort of melt into the background as Huddersfield take all the priorities? And what's the future long term for the Rams?
2: I think long term it means there's a good setup here for foundations, because as we mentioned, the stadium will get better, and if Jews become a feeder club for the Giants, what's the worst thing out of that? We get to see Jews or Rams play here week in, week out, always with talented players coming through. I think this is, I've seen what's happened with York and Newcastle this year, and it's been absolutely fantastic for Newcastle, and it's actually helped York as well, because David Nofaluma, who signed as a Newcastle player, hasn't played one game. He's played for York. Now there's a salary cap coming into the championship next year, which is going to sort that out. But in terms of two clubs being joined together, it's absolutely great, because, you know, we've seen players this year for the Huddersfield Giants go out on loan or previous years seasons. For me, like an example is Fintan Rogers, who's now a starter week in, week out for the Giants, came to the Bradford Bulls on loan. Next season, you get a player like that. I'm thinking Archie Sykes here with the Huddersfield Giants, who's got a big future over there. His first loan signing, if he goes out, will be at the Dewsbury Rams. That means good players coming here to the Rams, supporting the local side and improving the match days.
0: So from your point of view then, Kane, it's all positive?
2: I think so, yeah.
0: And Rob?
1: Yeah, it's, well, we can only hope and see, but we just hope that with myself and Martin have been here many a year, and obviously all the problems that we've had over the years, that let's hope that it is good. While we're here with Kane, let's just quickly talk about, I watched this one on Friday night's Bradford Bulls, obviously. Huddersfield on a bit of a resurgence. This was a moment in time going up from bottom, going up. But I was watching the Lee match, and certainly as it stands, Lee 62, Bradford 10. Obviously, the Bradford scoring right at the death. But obviously, it was only, 14-4 half time. But Lee just turned it on second half, big style. But and obviously, you watch Bradford week in, week out, and obviously with the injuries, you can say that about any team though in Super League at this moment in time. Everyone's got a big injury list, but the gulf is just massive.
2: It's ridiculous. Yeah, it's ridiculous. Don't get me wrong. I do feel for Kurt Haggerty and the Bulls because the injuries are big. There's another two players I think out of that game on Friday that are now out for the season. Yeah. So, yes, the season's only three more games, but most of these players, there's been 10 out for the season for the last 10 weeks. It's disappointing, it is, but it's the fitness for me. It's the infrastructure behind the Bradford Bulls that have left them in this position. I think there's good things going forward, but when you're training at a school and you're not getting all your meals cooked for you, you've got one head and strength and conditioning coach, which is great, not many clubs have it, you're always going to be on a downer. You've got players who are physically not ready for it. The difference,
1: obviously, you'd be hoping that obviously with Bateman coming next year back to the Bulls, and the Warrington player,
2: you've got Bentley as well. But Bateman is coming over too. Bateman is back. But the problem is with that though, you've got players in full-time clubs who have got it right over even Australia or the Super League coming to a side that don't have it right yet. So you've gone from training very, very well at these clubs to probably in a facility that not as good, which is just going to hinder you.
1: So let's just hope that obviously still no round. Obviously the Rugby League will be expecting to put London back in at some point, but obviously Bradford with the infrastructure, and obviously what we're talking about with the IMG, with the points rating, with Huddersfield Giants as well, with the stadium there. But let's quickly, obviously we've got about a minute before we go down. The football today, obviously quickly the latest scores. Brighton leading Aston Villa 4-0 at half time. Villa with the player sent off, and at half time, looks like Man City 0, Bournemouth 1. Erling Haaland has had a crew cut, so obviously he's lost all his strength there. Bournemouth leading 1-0 at half time against City. Football over the weekend, Arsenal started their defence with a 3-0 win on Friday night, but good wins for Leeds United starting this season yesterday with Stach with a 88th minute goal. But Kane, obviously the Yorkshire team's 1-2 in the table after Bradford City's 1-0 win on Thursday night against Sheffield Wednesday.
0: Unbeaten Bradford City.
1: Yeah, 2-2. Baldwin's 47th minute. I watched that. Not a great game. No. Bradford held on. MK Dons 1, Huddersfield Town 1. Actually, nice to see Joe Taylor actually scoring a goal.
2: Joe Taylor scored two goals that game, and one of them wasn't given because they didn't see the ball go over the line, which is an absolute shame. In all fairness, though, to Huddersfield, they should have been 4-0 up at half-time, didn't take the chances, and probably deserved to actually draw that game. It's a shame because I think they started well, and they want to keep up with Bradford, who, again, another cracking start to the season for City.
1: But what about that one yesterday? Hull City 2, Manchester United as well. Just it was funny, just quickly, as the teams come out, I was down at Wembley when Bolton got promoted in the playoff game, and I was in Greggs getting some breakfast at Wembley, and all the Hull City players were in Greggs after being promoted to their hungover, still had the medals, and ordering sausage rolls and bacon barms.
0: That lovely protein.
1: Yeah, and the next game after that, official game, they're beating Man United 2-0.
0: There you go. Big up, Greggs. Listen, they're coming out on the field, so stand by. This is HWD Hospital Radio with all the action live as it comes from the Flair Stadium. Oh, right, okay, so we'll do that again, shall we? I'll put up all faders this time.
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0: The referee, Mr. Bland, has done all the formalities in the changing rooms before the game starts today. So Batley Bulldogs will kick off from left to right, playing towards the Dewsbury end in this first half. Dewsbury wearing their red, amber and black shirts, black shorts, black socks, will be attacking the Owl Lane in Batley. Predominantly white shirts, white shorts with, well, it's got to be, oh, we're going to assess the resale form, but it's more a red flash that they've got down the side of the shirts and the shorts as well. But big up Batley, we can see the numbers clearly on the back of their shirts this afternoon. We'll go down some of the players as they're involved in the action this afternoon. Rob Stevens in on the tackle there for the Bulldogs as Dewsbury Rams bring the ball forward towards the halfway line, about 20 metres in from the left-hand side, just a couple short of the halfway line, and the ball picked up by Hookham. Does a little bit of a dummy to his right, takes the ball himself into Batley territory, but it's the last tackle, says the referee, so the kick will come down the field, fielded quite simply on the right-hand side, not too much pressure on the winger, and the Bulldogs will have the first their first carry of the day, bringing the ball centre field. Few kickers on the field then for Dewsbury this afternoon. A lot of criticism in midweek, Rob, for the amount of kicks that Dewsbury haven't been doing. They put a couple of successful ones in. You mentioned the one to Louis Walker, the one before that to Tom Delaney. One per game that have led to tries and no more. But we've got Sykes, we've got Hook, and we've got a few kickers in there today. Hopefully we might see a bit more.
1: Yeah, and obviously there's still there's actually a breeze out there, not brilliantly, you can see the flags below there. It's on the last for the Bulldogs, they're right on the halfway line at this moment, six clear though. Oh, that's
0: killer.
1: Atrocious from Dewsbury there. Luke Bland, the referee, penalising on that one. And so it's the Bulldogs going forward once again. They'll come inside with Hodgson. Hodgson gets to the 30. He'll look around, play this one back to Leek. Leek looks tries to give a ball out to Walshaw. Lucas Walshaw gets to around about 20 out. And Dewsbury have to be careful here. Leek goes to his left, swings that one out, but I think the referee's seen that one. Oh no, instead of give a head-eye tackle there when it was a forward pass, and all of a sudden the Rams been penalised, and the Bulldogs around about 15
0: how lucky
1: out.
0: Do you feel? That's how lucky they feel, Rob.
1: Yeah, so they're going to run it themselves as they go forward with Robson Stevens. Stevens in is around about five away from the line. Walshaw just trying to badge his way forward, and all of a sudden there had to be an almighty pushback to avoid Walshaw going over to the right hand side now. Ball across field, and now Flynn was the player on the spot. He's just literally on the edge of the line. Leek throws that one quite a way back out, looks around to Reynolds. Reynolds goes across, it's going over to the right hand side. Robbie Butterworth is still all over the shop. The Rams just can't close him down at the moment. Back once again, back in field, and it's still good strong running by Hodgson. Hodgson's wrapped up, it's on the last. Bulldogs right by the post, a metre out.
0: Oh.
1: Have they gone over for the try? I think they have.
0: Well,
1: know.
0: The gap opened up, Rob. It just absolutely opened up.
1: Alistair Leek just had no problem there, did he?
0: No, I don't even. I'm lost for words there, because it's one of the most basic things you do. You're on the line, you've got players that you know are going to dive towards that line given half a chance, and you open up and say, why didn't you put it down here? And that's exactly what Dewsbury did. The defence just wasn't there. They bought the dummy that Leek was going to put it out to his left. He thought, oh well, I'll go for that gap, and just touched the ball down, as you say,
1: quite easy there. But certainly he has that play, and 4 minutes gone here at the Flair Stadium, and an easy chance now for the Batley Bulldogs.
0: But it all goes back to that six clear, doesn't it, again on the halfway line. Dewsbury had done all the hard work that trapped Batley on the halfway line, and then a coach killer. They gave six tackles clear. Batley marched down into the Dewsbury 10, and there you go, try time.
1: So conversion straight in front of the sticks shouldn't be a problem, and that isn't for the Bulldogs, and 6-0.
0: Just watching my car in the car park, it was actually hit on Wednesday night. There was a hell of a kick down the field. I normally park far enough away, but That was quite a kick as well. He put plenty of welly on that one, didn't he? And 6-0 then to the Batley Bulldogs. Just the start that Dewsbury didn't need, and a complete reversal of as it was for them on Wednesday night. Ben Reynolds, of course, the kicker there for the Batley Bulldogs, getting the extra two. So the Rams will restart, and they won't want to be doing this too much. But that was the way it went on Wednesday night as well. I think there was probably three or four resets in the first half, maybe two or three in the second half, that Dewsbury gave away just with indiscipline or not really understanding what the referee was looking for. And unfortunately, Dewsbury Rams have just suffered the consequences again. Kick towards the left-hand side of the field is a good one from the kickoff. Excellent stuff that from the Dewsbury Rams. Just looking to see who kicked that one. Was it Hockham?
1: Usually Bailey O'Connor, isn't it, for the restart?
0: It is, yeah. I was just looking there, Hookham just getting the pats on the back, but that'll give Dewsbury a restart from the Batley 10. That one bouncing over the head of everybody and going into touch on that 10-metre marker. So here come the Dewsbury Rams. Dan Addy just shows the ball to the referee, asks for a runner to come in. Deck Tomlinson, is that on the field?
1: Joe Summers.
0: Is it Joe Summers? I thought I saw 13 on his back then, but dashing towards the line. Summers gets to his feet now. Across the line it comes, into the arms of Addy. Addy goes towards the line on this left-hand side of the sticks, about 15 in from the left, only five away. He's lost the ball, but the referee says it was stripped away, Rob, and Dewsbury will get a penalty. 5 metres out. Well, they're not going to kick for goal here. They need to get a response fairly quickly to that Batley try just a couple of moments ago, and it'll be played from five out. Pass back along the 10 to Paul Sykes. Sykes looks for somebody to come in on his right-hand side. Is that Brad Graham? Just straightens up, goes towards the line, 5 metres away. Dummy half looks to his left. Addy will come into play again. Across the line at base. Running towards the line. Dewsbury are going to get him for a score on his left-hand side. Is that Bailey O'Connor making up the extra man on the left? Oh, he slid across well, made the extra man. And there was George Senior, Tom Delaney there as well, if they would need her. But Dewsbury have scored. It's just the fill-up that Dewsbury needed coming back and answering that Batley try a few moments ago with one of their own. But it's pretty ding-dong on Wednesday night as well. Once we got into it, it went one way, then the other. And let's hope Dewsbury can just get themselves sorted out. Don't make the silly mistakes. Get the defence sorted out as well. And a difficult kick to follow here. And it'll be Bailey O'Connor who'll try and cap his own try as well, Rob.
1: Yeah, being interesting. A lot of criticism about Jacob Hockham's kicking, hasn't there, this season. Obviously there, we've already mentioned a number of kickers on the field. We've got Sykes, we've got Bailey O'Connor, Jacob Hockham on there. But it's going to be O'Connor to try and convert his own try. One thing we've not mentioned there, obviously Paul Sykes in the team today. Do you think this is his last match for Dewsbury?
0: Possible, although there is Newcastle on Sunday next.
1: Saturday.
0: It's Saturday, yeah, absolutely right. Yeah, it's Sunday on the original team sheet, that I program sheet, but yeah, it was moved to Saturday. I always put that one wide. I think he didn't get the curl on that, although one of the touch judges just checked with the other before he waved his flag down, but no conversion. That just going a bit too far to the right, but it's 4-6. Yeah, come next Sunday. I think Paul Sykes was in a bit of a landmark, wasn't he? You needed two games for a career best of how many games. I don't know if it's 500, 10,000 or whatever it was.
2: Probably about 10,000 for Paul Sykes.
0: Could be 10,000, couldn't it? But he needed two more games, so maybe this and next Sunday, you know, Dewsbury are saying thank you, Paul. But he's I tell you what, he's still got something in the tank. He played well in the couple of games we've seen him this season. I think he was man of the match in one. We could have certainly done with him on Wednesday night. So let's hope he has something to say and play in this game. From the kickoff then, it goes down to Dewsbury, down to the right-hand side, fielded by Dan Addy, who takes the tackle, and Dewsbury will be on the march up the centre of the field, Rob.
1: Yeah, let's hope they can continue this down the centre field and come into the left-hand side. Dan Addy tries to run in. He's wrapped up by three. He's looking around, and there was actually no Dewsbury players with him there. He wasn't really happy with his teammates there. Billy O'Connor, the try scorer, goes forward once again. It's on the last for the Rams. Centre field, and it's going to be Dan Coates kicking this one. Not the best kick, but he's got the angle and he's put plenty of spin on that one, and in the end it was a good kick. You could tell with the spin, but he went for spin rather than distance, and he's got it. Just means obviously it'll be scrum down, head and feet. But Kane, it's been one of those early 10 minutes, and sort of obviously Batley leading 6-4, but both teams looking fairly equal at the moment.
2: Yeah, nice little arm wrestle that we've got going on. I think Coates is quite unlucky. He went a few yards further back. He'd have had the 40-20 there, but it was a tough kick. And I think after looking at that, the sun's in the Batley eyes. He needs to be putting more of them in. Butterworth looks really struggling, as if he wanted to get underneath it. But yeah, the arm wrestle is there. It's been entertaining. Both sides are going for it, so I'm hoping that it just continues, and let's hope for a Rams win as well.
1: So obviously it's the Bulldogs now in possession. They'll try come forward down their right hand side as the wrap comes across, as skipper George Senior helps make the tackle back in midfield, as Lee gave that one across to Reynolds, who passed it out to Walshaw. Walshaw will play this one back to Leek. Leek goes forward himself. Reynolds throws a ball out in there. Nearly a chance to come down this right hand side. Wrapped up quite well there in the end. And it's the Bulldogs. Are they going to kick? Yes, they are. High kick up in the air. Who's underneath that one? Bailey O'Connor. Oh, Bailey O'Connor.
4: Caught it with his ears, Rob.
1: Talk about juggling. How many attempts did he have a go at holding that one, and managed to keep hold of it in the end there?
0: Big grin on his face there as he looks at his opposition, because as I say, caught it on his ears, in his ears, with his ears.
1: Thank you.
0: It was a very difficult catch for him, wasn't it? So, well done, Bailey O'Connor.
1: I think it was on because he had a bit of height as well on him there as well, but as the case are. So, back inside as Dan Addy goes forward for the Rams. He gets to the halfway line. It's on the last. We'll just be tied. A different kick this time. Hookham gives it back to Coates. Coates goes for distance this time. And you can see the sun in the eyes there of Robbie Butterworth. But Butterworth wrapped up. And eventually, as the tackle is made, Lingard comes in for the Rams to help make the tackle. Bulldogs going middle of the park. And trying to up the jumper stuff at this moment in time. We've played coming up to 12 minutes here at the Flair Stadium. It's currently Dewsbury Rams 4, Batley Bulldogs 6. You're listening to H2BD Hospital Radio, kindly sponsored by Helen Moore as well. So a very good afternoon to everyone.
0: Helen's on the chat box. The other people on there, Batley man wondering what on earth Kane's doing here. Says he's says he's a gym shark. I don't know how he finds time for all his sporting comments and get everywhere. Well, there you go.
2: He's a good lad, he's Batley man. Thanks for tuning in today, Mark.
1: So
0: kick from Batley on the left hand side, putting Dewsbury under a little bit of pressure. They need to be underneath that one and take it safely. They do, bringing the ball out of defence. He stepped, put a foot into the in-goal area, so the referee quite correctly called that one a catch inside the in-goal area, and Dewsbury start with a tap 20. A little bit of wasn't exactly a speedy return up to the 20, was it? And it was Louis Walker who took all the time in the world to get there, so Batley had a chance to steady the line. Batley with a man down in backfield as he receives some attention from the physio. Play continues inside the Batley half, 10 metres inside the half. Paul Sykes looks to his right, looks for a bit of support from somebody on that right-hand side. Joe Summers is there. He's tackled 20 inside the Batley half now. Dan Addy, centre field, will get the ball in a second. Let's have a look. He gets it across to his left-hand side. Oh, Dewsbury half break the tackle, looking for a man coming round. If Bailey O'Connor had continued the chase, he'd have been in, but he's got the ball out to this left-hand side, and Dewsbury are going to be bundled into touch. I mentioned this to Rob about last week's game, about George Senior going blind when he was outnumbered. And we've just seen George Senior going blind again on the left-hand side when it was 3-2. He was obviously going to be dragged into touch. Well, they've obviously got a little bit of a plan out there, but I think if Senior felt he was going to be dragged, he should have released that one to winger Tom Delaney, or tried something. It was just a giveaway there. Batley taking him into touch, and it'll be scrum down on the 10. Managed in backfield.
1: Yeah, the doctor's on the field, so obviously play has to stop. Whether the referee's seen that or not, but
2: I don't know why Rams didn't go down the open side on that attack. Batley had a man down. Niall Flynn is down at the moment. He's playing in the right second row. And they've gone down that side because he's not there, but the open space was to the right. They'd have been in it if they'd gone for it. You know, this is when they need to be a little bit smarter. 10 metres away from the line, you've got the extra man. Get your numbers right on either side and see what you can do. It's a shame here, though, for Niall Flynn. I think he started the game pretty strong. Obviously, he's got his head bandage on before the game as well. And it looks like he's going to be coming off here for probably a HIA anyway.
0: A bit of concern now, isn't there?
2: Yeah, touching the head, touching the neck, the doctor's on, there might be a bit of claret down there as well. Physio from the Rams is here as well to help out too, just in case. because he's had a good start. But like I say, for that attack from the Rams, it has to go to the open side. You know, but saying that, what excellent defence from the Batley Bulldogs down their short side. Well, with the man down.
1: It's just nice for, as well, to see Dewsbury actually running with the ball and with a bit of pace.
0: But they've done the homework quite clearly of Batley. If nothing else, watch Wednesday night's video, thinking, right, if they get a play the ball down there and it goes to George Sini, what's he going to do with it? And he's going to go blind. He did it all Wednesday night, and unfortunately, he was red.
1: Plus, as well, obviously, the amount of years that George spent as a Batley player as well, before he came to the Rams, obviously being well known.
0: So, yeah, a little bit of frustration then for everybody, as it was on Wednesday night, but we'll see what happens. Hopefully, lessons learned. So they've got a few generals out there. Paul Sykes, Dan Addy, who should be, having a word, and I can see, actually, there is a bit of chit-chat going on the field down there. Dan Annie's just waving his hands about, saying to people, look, do this, do that. It was obvious that was going to happen, so maybe that's exactly what's happening. So Flynn's going to leave the field. He's walking under his own steam. He's been assessed by the doctor. They're happy that his neck at this point isn't the main concern. He's got a cut to his head, which has been bandaged up. So there will be a head injury assessment done on the young man shortly. And in the meantime, we'll see. I'm assuming Michael Ward will be on the field now, the substitute. But as it stands, Dewsbury will just have to defend the scrum centre field with Batley forcing that man into touch. Will bring the ball back out of defence. It's Dewsbury 4, Batley 6 as we stand. Try a piece at the moment, just the conversion to Reynolds, the difference between the two sides. And we've got people beginning to arrive from Hospital Radio now, because it's our bucket collection today. We'll be going around the ground. If you are listening in the ground, if you're listening on your portable radio, DAB radio you may have with you, or your phone, or you're listening in one of the boxes here, please have your money ready for half time to chuck in our box as we come round and do our collection. Batley break over the halfway line. Oh, good work from Batley, driving forward with Ben White, showing lots of pace and drive to take himself an extra 10 metres when he should have been tackled. Kick comes across this left-hand side, taken by Tom Delaney. And I have to say, Rob, Tom was tested a good dozen times on Wednesday and took every catch really, really well.
1: He started the season off really poorly, didn't he? But obviously the last certainly few games he scored quite a lot of tries and built himself up quite nicely as well in that one. So the Rams will try now and come back up the field as Bailey O'Connor goes charging forward towards the halfway line, just short. Hookham, remember, playing hooker today rather than as a halfback. Addy gets stopped. It's on the last. So Paul Sykes will kick long. And thought Ollie Greensmith was just looked like he was struggling trying to pick that one up in the air at this moment in time. Bartley trying to say that was a penalty. Mr. Bland says just get on with it, and obviously there. So Bartley will try and get out their own 20 at this moment in time.
0: Just watching Dewsbury on the side as well. They're very quick off the mark. I know the referee's just had a glance a couple of times, and I think on that occasion he might have pulled them up for an offside, but I think because Batley were complaining so much, he was distracted. But Dewsbury riding the luck at the moment. Batley come forward towards the halfway line.
1: Yeah, the Rams just about to make an interchange. Luton Elms will be ready to come on the field. I suspect that might be for Joe Summers on there. But Dewsbury at this moment in time, though the Bulldogs had a bit of an overlap there on the right-hand side. But at this moment in time, they're
0: that
1: just not making any tackles at all. Woeful play by the Dewsbury Rams. They're not hitting the tackle. Is that going to be six clear as well? No, they've got away with it. But down this left-hand side, Darrell Alford. Oh, has the ball been lost?
0: You play onto the referee's whistle, but he'd lost the ball, hadn't he? And I think in those instances, the referee's always going to call the knock-on. So we're going to go back. He'll march back to the 10 metres. Was on the last, so it'll be Dewsbury's heel. But Dewsbury have got a man now down in backfield. They'll need some attention. So quickly, let's go down the latest scores as we have them. In the Betfred Super League, it's Warrington Wolves 0, Huddersfield Giants 4. Last score I heard, York Knights 0, Leeds Rhinos 18. Leeds running away with that one early. Barrow Raiders 6 in Betfred Championship, Whitehaven 0. It's Doncaster 6, Eagles, Sheffield Eagles 0, Hunslet 0, Rochdale Hornets 12, continuing where they left off here on Wednesday night. London Broncos 8, Halifax Panthers 6, and it's Oldham 0, Salford 6, Widnes 8, Workington Town 0. Dewsbury with walking wounded in backfield. trying to see. They've brought a couple of players off as well. They've had a couple of interchange. I don't see, don't know who you saw coming on, going off, Rob, but we'll keep an eye on that one as the Rams come up towards the halfway line. 10 metres inside their own half. Not sure if the referee had shouted last, but Dewsbury going for the kick down the field. Didn't put enough on that one. That was quite an easy take in the end over on the right-hand side for Joe Burton. He brings the ball in field, puts it across the line. Dewsbury quickly up, though, in the line. Good tackle that from Hookham. Holds his man at bay, centre field. I think that was the full-back, Rob Butterworth, who's feeling that tackle from Hookham. He's down on his haunches, but referee allows play to continue. Butterworth is, well, he's hobbling back. He's waved the trainer off. I think it's just one of those knocks that he's hoping to walk off. But for now, the fullback isn't at 100%. Dewsbury will be keen to get this ball back as Batley, very quick to get that one out of the tackle, or very, relaxed getting that one out of the tackle. I think it was Offutz, wasn't it? Put the ball across to his right, and luckily the man was alert, coming forward with the ball. Robson Stevens, centre field, held just short of the 20. Batley played across the line. It's a crossfield kick. Not the speediest of players. Luke Nelms chasing that one down, but luckily running across the field was the Dewsbury. Oh, just watching for the challenge going on there. That was the Dewsbury full-back, Bailey O'Connor. Had the ball wrested out of his grasp, I thought, but the referee says that's been knocked on. And Dewsbury just looking at the referee aghast, but he's not going to change his decision. No, it is Dewsbury's heel.
2: That was, I definitely thought it was stolen. I think he's quite lucky that the touch was on this near side, as though come on and said something, because the referee got the decision wrong.
0: Yeah, it's Dewsbury's ball in the end, so Dewsbury will have the heel, but on their own 10. Long way to come down the field for the Rams. Centre field position. A very, very sunny day here at the Flair Stadium, and it must be strength sapping out there for the players. I think we mentioned that there was a player on the Batley side with no number. Well, he is playing with no number on his back, so that's something. Zach Fishwick on the field then as interchange for Batley, and yet more trouble for Dewsbury because he's another one of these big lads, isn't he? Batley certainly with some strength and power in their ranks this afternoon, and Dewsbury finding it tough going. Coming up towards the halfway line, dummy half, Hookham looks to his left. It's a kick over the top from Dewsbury's Dan Coates, looking for a bit of distance down the field. Oh, the bounce there, kind in the end for Joe Burton. I thought that might hook left and go into touch, but it hooked right and sat up nice for the Batley wingman on the right, and he's put the ball back in field, and the Bulldogs will have the ball. Centre field, about 15 metres away from their own try line, and he'll bring the ball down the field. But a bit of an arm wrestle now, Rob, as we still see the scoreline on the scoreboard. Rams 4, Batley 6. We're halfway through the first half, and it's just going from end to end.
1: It is. Dewsbury brought on Harvey Roberts, by the way, along as well with Luke Nelms, and it was number 30, Craig Lingard. Alex Lingard was the player went off along with Jack Briggs. So it's going to be another kick by Reynolds downfield. Bit more height this time.
0: A bit more time for the chase there, but Batley didn't really turn the burners on, and Delaney given time to take that one, and he does.
1: So it's the Rams just on their own 10, trying to make some distance, trying to build their way out of this one with Connor Carr. Carr will be stopped on the right hand side, just over the 20. Sykes gives this one back out to Harvey Roberts. Roberts is going to be stopped. So Dewsbury struggling at this moment. Last 5-10 minutes to break over their own halfway line in a set of six, and having to kick. And at this moment in time, they're just over the 40 now. Hookham goes himself and sees the gap, and is going to be stopped on the last on the halfway line. Back once again. Sykes this time will kick downfield, try to get a bit of distance. It's bounced nicely in the air. Oh, God! It's not a knock on.
0: Well, he says it went backwards there, Rob. I can kind of see why he said that. I suppose the player had his back turned to the Dewsbury ranks, but then under pressure he was tackled at his in-goal area. So Dewsbury, if you like, get second prize from that one. They're going to get the drop out from underneath the sticks.
1: They are, and it's going to be a benefit. Let's hope, if you're a Rams fan, Dewsbury can build on this one as this moment in time, because Batley's defence since that Dewsbury try has been superb, not allowing the Rams over the halfway line before having to kick. So it's a short kickoff. Has it gone the distance? Has, but Dewsbury were aware of that one, and it was taken nicely by the Rams. So the Rams 20 out, from the Batley line. Harvey Roberts wrapped up very easily in the end there, and so he'll take that tackle out to Dan Addy. Addy looks around, gives it with pace. Dewsbury give that one out to
0: Senior
1: will to Coates to Luke Nelms. Nelms will go himself, and the Rams just what's that? Offside?
0: Don't know. There's a whistle gone in. He's behind the stanchion with the referee.
1: Batley Bulldogs offside.
0: Penalty Dewsbury.
1: So what will Dewsbury? Are they going to go and try run this one? Bit of discussion. Look into the bench.
0: Well, somebody needs to make a decision on the field. Don't look to the bench. You've got your skipper out there. You've got the likes of Sykes and Addy. Make the decision on the field. Don't be indecisive. They're going to tap it. They're going to run towards the line. Nelms will charge. Good play to have set up the first drive towards that line. He's going to be held about 3 metres short. Played across to the right this time instead of the left. Dewsbury looking for a bit of profit over that other side of the field. But again, going to be held about 3 metres short. 15 in from that right-hand side. It'll come across to the left this time. Across the line it goes. It's in the hands of Dan Addy. Behind the stanchion it goes. It looks like there's a bit of a dance going on. Is that Dan Coates who's caught just on the 10? And Dewsbury lose ground just to the left of the sticks. Back into centre field position. There'll be a dance and away from Dan Addy, trying to find his way to the line. He's held 5 metres short. Out it comes to Hookham. Hookham is going to run himself, is he? Oh, he's held just short of the line. Last tackle, says the referee. Addy's going to go to dummy half, looks to his right, puts a slap pass along the ground. It's going to need a bit of a kick. Paul Sykes puts it into the in-goal area, but that's to nowhere and no one. Taken cleanly inside that inside that in-goal area, and Batley will have a tap 20, and they'll bring it out all the way to 10 metres short of the halfway line, Rob.
1: Brilliant stuff from Batley. Awful kick from Paul Sykes there, obviously. Dewsbury were on the last, indecisive in that set of six from the resulting penalty, and all of a sudden Batley now with a chance to come downfield and try and make some distance with Darrell Orfitz. So he's wrapped up just over the halfway line, back inside as Fishwick comes down there. So Bulldogs centre field around about 35 away from the Rams line. Remember, leading this one. Break forward by Butterworth. Butterworth gets the ball out. It's try time for the Batley Bulldogs underneath the sticks, as that break was there, and it was an easy try in the end for Dane Manning. The old timer who, if you cut him half, I'm sure it would say Batley Bulldogs in the middle. And good support work from Dane Manning there, but awful tackling by the Dewsbury Rams. And all of a sudden, from Dewsbury being on Batley's line and the resulting kick across field, Batley came with that great run downfield from the resulting tap. And 20 seconds later, Dane Manning's over for the try.
0: He said it was a poor kick from Paul Sykes. To be fair, he was put under pressure on the kick. Good work there from Batley, putting the Dewsbury kicker under pressure. Sykes didn't get the accuracy he wanted. He wanted it over on that right wing. He pulled his kick back in field a little bit. It was easily taken by Batley, and as we know from the tap 20, racing all the way down the field, and old man himself, Dane Manning, was Johnny on the spot, just strolling over the line and underneath the sticks. And the conversion, surely a formality here for Reynolds. This will put Batley into a 12-4 lead, and Dewsbury just beginning to see the game drift away at this early stage. We've played 26 minutes of the game so far. According to the scoreboard over there, we've got about 15 minutes or so. We've got a bit of stoppage time that will have been added on this afternoon. How accurate the scoreboard is, well, it's never, is it? So they reckon about 15 minutes or thereabouts of the game still to go in this first half. But the Batley fans are quite pleased, Rob. They're having a bit of a sing-song.
1: They are, and I can't blame them there. Obviously, staunch defence work since that O'Connor try against them. But all of a sudden now, the Rams are certainly there. And
2: I thought that was really good build-up play, though, by Batley. The full-back, Robbie Butterworth, came on a really good inside ball to make himself a little bit free. I thought the kickoff was decent from Dewsbury. It's bounced. It's going to give them a bit more of an edge, but I think the weather at the moment is probably playing a part of it.
1: Well, it's Dewsbury should be putting those high kicks in because Batley's suffered with the sun in their eyes, but certainly looking good at this moment in time for Bulldogs with Darrell Orfitz going forward.
0: I think you can rest assured, Rob, in the second half when the sun's even lower in the sky and well and truly in the eyes of the Rams, Batley will be putting boot to ball.
1: I expect so. So the Rams trying to hold off the Bulldogs fight at this moment. Great offload once again, and his try scorer Manny is still not stopped, still trying to get the ball away, and eventually the referee holds his hand up. It's going to be the last for the Bulldogs. I don't know if they realise that, but they do now. Ball across, Reynolds kicks across field, good kick, good tap there, still keeping it alive, well done the Bulldogs. But Lucas Walshaw, he's going to be wrapped up. That's going to be the turnover, and not a good defensive work from the Rams there. But Bulldogs not afraid to offload in the tackle, and it's causing the Rams a bit of a problem at this moment in time. So Tom Delaney for the Rams tries to get out of his own 20. This time the skipper, George Senior, will do that. Makes around about 10 metres. So better from Senior. Ball across field to Sykes. Sykes looks around, still trying to get a bit of momentum with Connor Carr. Connor Carr eventually stopped on the Rams 40. Ball back inside. Once again, the Rams struggling to get out of their own half. Better at this moment in time, but that ball from Brad Graham. Brad Graham holds that. Oh, it's... well, it was one of those that the Rams were just trying to keep it alive.
0: And I think he made the right decision there, George Sheen. He was looking to feed it out to Tom Delaney on his left. If he'd done that, Delaney would have been taken straight into touch. So on this occasion, George Sheen did the right thing, came back in field. But
1: he's lost the ball.
0: Having done that, took the tackle and lost the ball, as you quite rightly said. So it's going to be a scrum down inside the Batley half by about 10. Centre field position, Batley then to get the head and ball, and it's not really going to plan for Dewsbury, shall we say. Batley lucky, incidentally, on that last play when the kick came across field. You could see they knew exactly what they were doing. Joe Burton on this right-hand side knew he could just pat the ball back to Hudson, who'd be in place, ready to take it and feed it in, as he did to Lucas Walshaw, didn't he? And Walshaw just caught in the nick of time before he released the man on his left shoulder. That would have gone in surely for a Batley try. That was a good work move, just good defence in the end from the Rams. But the Rams have it to do again now, as Batley looking to perhaps take something further inside this last 10 minutes and increase the pain for the Dewsbury Rams, playing the ball inside the Dewsbury half by 10. Across the line it goes to this right hand side. Robson Stevens, centre field, is tackled just short of the 20. And again, Batley just looking for opportunities, just bring the ball back in from the left, hold fire centre field, tackle made by Luke Nelms, about 15 metres away, they'll go down the left. The fullback back at full steam, Robbie Butterworth there, adding to the line, adding to the attack, helping Batley to make it to just 3 metres away from the Dewsbury try line. Batley giving the ball a little bit of distance and width, throwing it back into the supporting players in and around the 10. And Dewsbury just standing back and saying, OK, you come out. As Zach Fishwick going towards the right upright, can't get over the line, but still only a couple of metres short here for the Bulldogs. Putting the ball out wide right, out towards this right-hand side. The tackle will be made on the last. Batley going for broke, looking for the power play.
1: High tackle, Martin.
0: Was it a high tackle?
1: Yeah, Dewsbury being penalised there.
0: On the last as well, Jack Hudson on this right-hand side, taken unfairly, says the referee. They've done all the good stuff at Dewsbury, taking the man high. Again, another coach kill. It'll be a six clear for Batley with the penalty to come on the 10, Rob. And you wouldn't put it past them to score here.
1: Now Hutchinson's going to tap that one back to Reynolds. Reynolds looks around, gives it to White, to Fishwick. Fishwick is only about 8 away from that line. Once again, still going all over the place as Jonah Parsons tries to break through. He's about 5 short, back out once again. Still good strong running from Robson Stevens. Been impressed with him in this first half. Stevens, he's just literally can reach the line, but try time once again. And Ronan Dixon's gone in for the try for Bulldogs. So easy, bit of power, just 2 metres short the line. No one was going to stop the big forward. And it's try time for the third time for the Batley Bulldogs. All of a sudden now, it's the Rams 4, Batley Bulldogs 16 with the conversion to come.
0: We were talking about the players who now ply the trade at Batley. We went down, what did we have? Six players named for Batley this afternoon who were all former players here at the Flair Stadium. And there was one that you said we wish we still had on our side. Ronan Dixon, all the power in the world there, one-on-one. You weren't going to stop the big man when he's charging towards the whitewash. Just twisted in the tackle, no way of keeping hold of him, fell over the line. Bread and butter stuff really for Ronan Dixon. We've seen him do that so many times here before, as you say, had the unsuccessful spell at Halifax. Batley said thank you very much, swallowed him up, and that's what he does. Ronan Dixon scores a try. It's Dewsbury 4, Batley 16. And well, we saw this in midweek. Dewsbury had obviously had a bit of a roasting at half time. I think it's going to take more than that to turn this game around now. I think Batley have begun to hammer the nails into Dewsbury's coffin as Reynolds places the ball on the kicking tee, about 11 metres out, 20 in from this right hand side, just to the right of the sticks. Belt the ball, doesn't he? Gives it some welly, does Reynolds. He's make sure it goes through the sticks.
1: Well, you're just worried about your car again, aren't you?
0: Well, it went the other way this time. But yeah, somebody's car's got a bit of a dint in the bonnet now, as again, he's just belted another one in the car park. I wonder if he has a walk round before the game, just seeing where all the people have parked the cars, the ones he doesn't like as much, and thinks, right, I'll have yours, mate. But I suppose it's a badge of honour if you come out and you've got a rugby imprint on the bonnet of your car, haven't you? Especially if it's your team. But kicking off again, Rob, it'll be Bailey O'Connor, centre field.
1: Yeah, Dewsbury needs something if they can. Obviously, just what, 7 minutes, according to the scoreboard in the ground left of this game. So Bailey O'Connor will go again. Goes long with a bit of spin on and will picked up out the air by Joe Burton. Joe Burton gives it to Fishwick. Fishwick, good strong running by the Bulldogs forward. Once again, as White gives that one out to Dixon. Ronan Dixon, just a try scorer. Still going as the big forward. And he probably made close to about 20 metres there. Ball out once there, goes out to the Batley left-hand side as Dane Manning tries to come forward. It's a bit like patter cake here.
0: Yeah, loose ball there. Batley picked it up, didn't know what to do with it, but Dewsbury weren't too keen on making the tackle either. They just stood off Batley and said, come on then, get yourself organised and we'll make a tackle. But they had every opportunity to take the man down early there and didn't. As you say, just patting at each other, pushing each other off. Batley still with possession. Well seen by George Senior. Just wrapped his man up really quickly though. Was it Butterworth, the man linking up from full back? Just couldn't really add weight on this occasion. Kick comes in from Batley. Underneath that one, the Dewsbury Rams will have another chance to bring the ball out of defence. But Bailey O'Connor loses the ball again as he goes in the tackle. I say again, he's done that a few times today. He did that a few times on Wednesday night. He needs some of that ticky-tacky stuff, I think, on his fingers and... Yeah. Rather than the butterfingers he's got tonight, that's not today, that's not his usual style.
1: Latest just in the football while we're going ahead, no change since half time there. Brighton still leading Aston Villa, 10 man Aston Villa, 4-0, and it's still Man City 0, Bournemouth 1. The game at 4:30, Newcastle United against Liverpool. Big celebration of Kevin Keegan's life in that one. So Bulldogs once again going forward on this left hand side, trying to break forward. Once again, that ball out middle of the park comes forward. Fishwick getting well involved, is Zach Fishwick, and certainly sees Batley just about 15 away from the line. White gives that one out. Once again, as Dewsbury with Walshaw, just Batley's Walshaw going forward, is about a metre short of the line, back across field. Bulldogs going to the left. Butterworth comes back in to gives it to Dolorfitt. He'll come across field and just allowed to run, no one touching him. Eventually wrapped up, 10 away, straight in front of the sticks. Butterworth gives that one out, back inside, and Lucas Walshaw, is he gone over? No, he's just on his back. Literally about a metre short on the last. But once again, Jonah Parsons gives that ball back out. Dan Addy, he's lost the ball, is that going to be a try? No, it's regathered by the Dewsbury, but was it a knock on?
0: I was going to say Dan Addy looking like Jack Addy there, stumbling in the tackle. I think he claiming he got pushed over or tripped as he was going in to defend. But either way, Dewsbury tackled in their own in goal area. They're going to have to surrender this again to the Batley Bulldogs. Quick check of the scoreboard tells us we've got about 3.5 minutes off pain to go here, because Dewsbury have got to survive another six from the Batley Bulldogs, who are going to scrum down on that 10, and they're going to give Dewsbury hell. With these six tackles, you feel that the Batley Bulldogs have got an opportunity to score more points and go in at half time with an unassailable lead. It's Dewsbury 4, Batley Bulldogs 18. Bulldogs take the ball out of the scrum. Oh, and they've lost the ball, but it's gone backwards. To be fair, it did go backwards, didn't it? It came off the arm of the Batley player who spun the ball backwards. The crowd don't like it, but Dewsbury will have to suck that one up, because that is absolutely what happened. Jonah Parsons, who took the ball then from dummy half, wasn't going to be tackled, so he thought, right, I'll have a run myself. Took it to within two of the try line. The ball's been pushed backwards by Dewsbury, and they just have to stand the surge again of I think that's Manning centre field, but the runners just coming thick and fast. Everybody wanting a piece of this ball for the Batley Bulldogs. Out to Parsons again, and another charge towards the line, and I tell you what, there's no stopping him on this occasion. Trying to see who that was, Rob.
1: It was Ronan Dixon,
0: was it? 27, yeah. Wasn't it? Couldn't see a 27 on my sheet for a moment there, but it built like a Sherman tank, shall we say. I nearly used the other analogy then. But built like a Sherman tank, driving towards the try line. No stopping the big man. And, it was a prediction from me, but it was a bit of a no-brainer that Batley were going to go in with a couple of minutes to go. Six to go inside that Dewsbury 10. Dewsbury's defence all over the place. When the ball was lost, they couldn't gather it. Tackled in goal, Rob.
1: Yeah, I think if I were HWD bucket collectors, I'll start going around the Dewsbury supporters now, because if it carries on like this, still with just under 2 minutes to go, I think the Dewsbury faithful might be leaving early on this one. But big calls, we mentioned it before, didn't we, as we're just waiting for the conversion. The Paul March disapproval brigade have started to raise the voice, haven't they, big style, and the games like this won't help.
0: Well, I think the thing about the Dewsbury disapproval band, if you like, they're not here anyway. Most of them were saying, I can't go up this weekend, I'm not going up this weekend. And the ones that are here are the absolutely fiercely loyal that'll come thick or thin, and have done for many, many years. So in the Mike Stevenson stand, that little gathering of red, amber and black over there, here come hell or high.

0: If you went on that, obviously, then they've
1: mid-table.
0: They've succeeded. Dewsbury going to get the ball back, surely? No,
1: yeah. Well, Dewsbury were challenging for the ball on this left-hand side. The Batley player was wrong-footed. It went over his head. And as Tom Delaney tried to get to the ball, the Batley player just in front of him got in his way. So Delaney kind of stopped and pushed him over. The ball went in a different direction. It was picked up by Paul Sykes. The referee said, that's a foul. You pushed the player off the ball. But he'd lost the ball. He didn't push him off the ball. He'd gone already.
2: Yeah, he's probably a little bit hard done by. But what I just want to mention in terms of how you're looking at things, why the fans are disappointed. My disappointment at the moment for the Rams is where they've conceded the tries. They're all very close to the post. It's close in. You can understand conceding out wide, but when it's through the middle, that's when it starts getting even more disappointing.
0: Yeah, one thing we've mentioned all season has been a lack of power. The likes of Ronan Dixon. Luke Nelms has probably been the player of the season for the Rams. He's been outstanding, but he just can't do it by himself as the big forward. Just no one else being around. And still, as we're basically on the last dregs of the first half, the Bulldogs back in attack on the Rams 20. Going forward once again, the ball for Reynolds, looks around, sees the ball out, and still trying to go.
1: Oh dear me!
0: Oh, what an awful try. What a brilliant try by Joe Burton. And from the Batley point of view, what an awful try from a Dewsbury point of view. Down this right-hand side, there was nowhere for Joe Burton to actually go. He should have just been pushed into touch. He should have been tackled. He'll be on Strictly Come Dancing next month, because some of the footwork there to go past all the Dewsbury players down Dewsbury's left was ridiculous. Congratulations, Joe Burton. But what the heck was Dewsbury doing?
1: Yeah, that was a true winger's try, as you say. Congratulations to the winger. That's just what you look for him to do, to sidestep, to work his way in, to go around the defence. But where on earth did you think he was going to go? He was going to come in field. He had to come in field. That's exactly what he was going to do. He wasn't going to go down the blind, was he? The two against one, but, well, they didn't decide who was taking in and out. And they both let him come in and, just reach out and touch down. It was a great try. You can't, and I appreciate what you were saying about giving credit there to Joe Burton. I think the Batley players, spectators, coaching team will be very pleased and proud of what he did there. But from a Dewsbury perspective, that was a howler, wasn't it? And, well, it's 28 points to 4. It could be 30-0 at half-time. 34, Rob, if this goes over. And you wouldn't put it past Reynolds, would you? Just a metre in from the right-hand side. Oh, he's chipped that one lovely towards the sticks. And that just adds insult to injury, doesn't it, for the Dewsbury Rams, with that conversion to Reynolds. Sealing things at half-time. You heard the half-time hooter go off in the background as they were prepping for that kick. It was the last move of the game to score the try, Rob, and I'll let you and Kane talk through half-time. I've left that queued up for you just to click on there if you want to play some music. I'm going to go around and collect some money. And Kane, are you going around with a bucket as well?
2: We'll have a quick chat with Rob and I'll get myself out there.
1: Good man. All right, I'll see you soon. But in the meantime, I'll leave you with a half-time score. Dewsbury Rams 4, Batley Bulldogs 30. Stay tuned for the second half. It might be as good as the first.
0: Kane, really, there, obviously, the one try that Dewsbury conceded on the edge where you were just mentioning there, but obviously slack defence.
2: Yeah, it is really slack, but it's typical into that. You know, I just mentioned how the disappointment is that they concede tries through the middle and they go concede run out wide. I thought the build-up play from Batley in that attack was actually pretty good. They weren't set at first, but it's just about knowing what you're doing. And I think Ben Reynolds at the moment, he's just the key to Batley. And I think, I know they've got their injury problems, and they're making it well known that they've got injury problems, but they've still got a lot of their starters. They've got a lot of fit players. You know, you mentioned just a moment ago that Luke Nelms is possibly the player of the season for Dewsbury. I look at Luke Nelms and I think, what are you doing out there on a rugby field? He just doesn't look fit enough to be there. And I think that's probably where the disappointment comes. There's a lot of weak players. You have picked up some good wins this year, and I see where the fans are coming from. I think for me, defensively, they're getting beaten at the marker every single time. That ruck area, they lose they're not getting three men in there, that it's only two players at a time. When they get three or four in there, that's what's going to help them. But until they start sorting themselves out, they're not going to be able to do that.
0: Yeah, let's hope.

they can do that in the second half as well. Thanks, Kane. So quickly, let's run down some of the ladies' scores that we have in Super League today. Warrington Wolves 22, Huddersfield Giants 4. So Giants run of what, four games on the trot there. Looks like that's going to come to end. And Leeds Rhinos adding some valuable points difference up as well. York Knights 0, Leeds Rhinos 36 currently on that one there. We've also in the championship tonight, let's certainly just turn that down slightly so we can hear ourselves on that one. So Barrow 18, Whitehaven 10 in the Cumbria Derby so far. Obviously we know it's 4 points to 30 here at the Flare Stadium. Doncaster 12, Sheffield Eagles 12 in the South Yorkshire Derby currently. And currently Hunslet 12, Rochdale 12, Hunslet coming back in that one. London Broncos 36, Halifax Panthers 6, North Wales Crusaders 0, Keighley Cougars 40. Oldham 18, Salford 16. Oldham with that great win against London last week seem to be struggling this week. And Widnes Vikings 26, Workington Town 0 is your latest scores on the doors from there. In the football, as we heard, it was still an earlier result in the championship. West Brom 3, Burnley 1. That kicks off at 12. In the Premier League, it was Brighton and Hove Albion 4, Aston Villa 0. Last we heard on that, Villa were down to 10 players. And Manchester City against Bournemouth, it was still 1-0, latest to Bournemouth on that one. City have actually got Mike Gay, the England fullback, has gone up and got goal with 5 minutes to go. So knowing true City style, they'll probably go and get another one very shortly indeed. Don't forget at 4:30 today, the Newcastle against Liverpool game, a big celebration of Kevin Keegan's life as well being held at St James's Park. Football tomorrow is Fulham against Chelsea. In the cricket as well, Yorkshire were playing against Hampshire there, and certainly Yorkshire were needing 3 wickets to win that one against Hampshire, where Hampshire needed about 77 to finish that one off. And it's the Dutch Grand Prix as well, since Martin's not here as well, because he didn't want to know there. That was red flag quite earlier on with Max Verstappen crashing on there, but it's so quite a big delay on that one. But Norris still leads the pole sitter on that one, from Antony and Hamilton trying to fight back on that one, but Englishman Norris leading that one as well. So that's all your latest sport. We'll join us for the second half, and we'll have a bit of a music break as well in between, while Martin goes and shakes his bucket as well. So on that one, but here we go. Martin said that was cue, but doesn't look like it, so we'll try again on that one. There we go. Bit of Meatloaf for you here on HWD Hospital Radio. Join us for the second half very shortly indeed. And can Dewsbury do the fight back of all fight backs? 4 points to 30 with the second half to come here on HWD Hospital Radio.

0: Well, it would have been the album track of Bat Out Hell from Meatloaf, but unfortunately with the players coming back out, we've got to do a bit of this.
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0: Yeah, players well and truly out on the field now. Dewsbury being sent out with a flea in the ear, I would imagine. First out on the field, but here come Batley and the officials as well. And we've said it a few times, Rob, Dewsbury will kick off for the second half. And, well, I'd like to have been a fly on the wall in the changing rooms, or is it like, well, just you've done the best you can, lads, and just do what you can in the second half? I don't know. But it's 30 points to 4 to the Batley Bulldogs. There's pride at stake, there's bragging rights throughout the Heavy Woolen area, and at the moment, it's very, very much going with the Batley Bulldogs. I know there are a few wags lags online who said Batley could win this one by 40-50 points. Blimey, it's heading that way, and that was before the game today. So obviously they've got a bit of an insight as to the mood of the game and the form of the two teams.
3: Yeah, and obviously Dewsbury, obviously once again, will come down and say obviously they're not full-time professionals. Third game in 8 days once again, and it's one of those things, isn't it? Or it will be by the time next week comes as well, but with another game in a week's time. So these games thick and fast, obviously, the problem they've had and not being able to cope, but Batley have executed what they've had to do. First chance now, we've mentioned there. Well,
0: that must be offside, Rob.
3: Well, it was one of those that in the end there, it was the high kick. We mentioned it there in the first half that Dewsbury will have to face the sun in their eyes, and the first high kick of the second half, and it came straight to Louis Walker, and Louis Walker spilled that one. So
0: well, he spilled it right into the arms of Connor Carr, who was stood in front of him. So offside the decision there, Rob. It's a penalty to Batley. They're playing the ball quickly along the 10, and more danger then for the Rams.
3: Yeah, Ronan Dixon is the man on there. So that ball against, once again, it's the Rams will try and go forward. And Batley Bulldogs will go forward. Strong running once again. Can the Bulldogs go over the line? They're just short. They've gone in yet. Oh, well, Batley thought they were in, and certainly Robson Stevens thought he was in, but just held up. It's all pumps their hands to the pump at this moment in time. Oh, an easy try. So easy for Robbie Butterworth. And Butterworth literally got the ball and he ran forward, and all of a sudden the waves just parted for Butterworth to just go and stroll through for the first try. And what's that taken? Literally 2 minutes of the second half, and all of a sudden the Rams now, Dewsbury Rams 4, Batley Bulldogs 34, with a conversion to come.
0: Painful, isn't it, Rob, to watch as a Dewsbury fan, and a, you know, somebody who's been doing this a long, long time, just to see this kind of capitulation and domination, really. You know, Dewsbury have given up. I think they gave up halfway through the first half, and they're just going through the motions. I think they're planning the holiday, aren't they? They know they're not involved in the playoffs at the end of the season. They know they've got one more game on Sunday, which I know they beat Newcastle earlier in the season, which was a surprise to some people, but we thought that was a great indicator for the season to come, and it was at that time. But I don't think they'll win on Sunday somehow. But Newcastle, of course, in great form since then. I think they got a bit of a rocket after that game. But Batley look to increase the pain on the Dewsbury Rams with Reynolds to kick this one. As he does, he stabs the ball, doesn't he? He doesn't follow through, he just stabs the ball. His foot stops dead where the kicking tee is, but boy, does he give it some power straight through the centre of the sticks. And that's, well, as I say, more agony for the Dewsbury Rams. 36 points to 4 in favour of the Batley Bulldogs. And Dan Abbey's just shrugging his shoulders, and he's like, you know, well, I don't know. If you don't know, he's asking the referee for advice there, I think. I think they're just having a bit of a whinge and a moan, thinking that things haven't gone their way, Rob. And that's the way, isn't it, when things go against you?
3: Yeah, obviously, six tries, and Ben Rollins, 6 from 6 conversions as well, which makes a huge difference now. What can Dewsbury do? They've gone for there. Well, put his body there. Was that or else that put his body in the way. Short kick from Dewsbury on that guy, and it's going to be Walshaw for the Batley Bulldogs.
0: That worked twice well for Dewsbury in midweek, and you know, they got a good catch from Tom Delaney on both occasions. But again, Batley's watched the video. They knew what was coming there from the kickoff, and they got themselves placed nicely. And now that turns the ball round.
3: Six clear as
0: oh,
3: well, Martin.
0: Gosh, I was going to say inside Dewsbury's half, but now with six more to come. Here comes more pain for the Rams.
3: It is, and at this moment in time there, so Jonah Parsons gives that one out to Ben White. White gives it to Darryl Orfitz, and Orfitz runs forward. So the Bulldogs, centre of the park, now going right, back in field, and well, the good dummy there is the Bulldogs now 10 away from the Dewsbury line. Still going strong. Dixon going for his hat-trick, offloads the ball. A big chance. If the Bulldogs had thrown that to his left, there was no problem at all. And in the end there, it's number 11, Dave Manning, trying to bury his way for his second try. But Batley at this moment, oh, that's a benefit for the Rams, a knock-on. Not a great pass back out there to number 14, Ben White. And he really struggled to pick that one up. But certainly a bit of a respite for Dewsbury. But, well, Batley Bulldogs at this moment, Martin, are just putting that knife further.
0: Well,
3: further
0: they should have scored a try there. I mean, and again, I'm sure the coach will be annoyed they didn't, because when the I'm not sure who it was on the ball was attacking. I think it was Robson Stevens, was it? Went on the attack. He just had to put it to his left. There were three against one, I think, on his left. It'd have been an easy try for Batley. And I suppose everybody wants to score today, and everybody probably will. But that was a try going a begging. So Dewsbury got away with one, but finding it hard work to break the Batley ranks coming up towards the halfway line. But the tackle count going down. They had a man down in backfield, but I think that was just a shoelace issue. And they're getting themselves sorted out. Bootlace issue, should I say. Up towards the halfway line. That was Luke Nelms had a carry. And Dewsbury are inside the Batley half and trying to find... Oh, he needed support there. Tom Delaney's absolutely fuming that nobody it was stepping up. Monty Lum in the end on the field from interchange gets in the line. It comes across to this right-hand side into the arms of Declan Tomlinson. He gets the ball out to the right. The move stopped with battling. It's the last for the Dewsbury Rams, so they've got to do something with this one fairly quickly. It's a kick over the top. It's a chase. Is it going to bounce? Oh, it bounced so kindly backwards. Knocked on by Batley. That'll be a try, Rob. Batley have lost the ball in their own goal area. Probably the first big mistake they've made in the game, inside their own 10-metre area, and that results in a try. Well, it was kicked speculatively into the in-goal area. It bounced backwards. It was a wicked hook of the ball, caught the Batley defender out. He tried to grab it. It went the other way then on the other point of the ball. He knocked it on. Dewsbury dropped on the ball and scored a try.
3: And Brad Graham said thank you very much.
0: He did indeed. Johnny on the spot there to score a try for Dewsbury. You have to say, very much a consolation try. Very much like kicking and see what happens. I don't think that was planned in any way, shape or form. Mistake from Batley, but I tell you what, it gives Dewsbury 8 points and a chance for them to go into double figures.
3: Yeah, it does, and obviously it's just it was the first time we've seen Dewsbury for a long time actually going forward with the ball. Just watching there, Batley about to bring on a substitute there, Mitchell Beadle. He looks about 12 years old. And straight in front of us, Martin.
0: Oh, my God.
3: James Ford, the Bulldogs coach, was prepping him up. But, boy, does he look young. And so the conversion attempt, just slightly wide of the sticks. So the Rams with two from two, missed by Bailey O'Connor, on both from the touchline there. But the comeback is on, Martin. 8 points to 36.
0: Well, they scored their points in the first half. Dewsbury can score theirs in the second. That would be something to talk about. But the young man that's coming on, as you say, looking so young. There's a saying, isn't it? If you're good enough, you're old enough. And let's see. But I just get a feeling he'll get a few friendly tackle-type handshakes as he's introduced to the game. But I'm sure he's a good player at the team that he plays for. But he looks vulnerable. I think that's the word. I fear for him a little bit, but we'll see. Can you imagine him trying to tackle Luke Nelms, for instance?
3: But we'll wait and see. So the Rams take the ball from the resulting restart, middle of the field, and they'll try and come to get to their own 30. Ball back into Luke Nelms, who is tackled well on that 30 metre mark. Long way for the Rams. So often in that first half, the Rams couldn't get over the halfway line before they had to kick, and it looks like it's going to be a similar kind of position at this moment in time. Nelms charging forward once again. He's right on the halfway line on the last. And once again, it's a kick. What would you say? That happens so good kick, though, if, as long as it bounces backwards.
0: Oh, it's done better than that, Rob. It's bounced. Oh, well done, that Batley player. Put his body on the line. There were boots flying towards that one. As it bounced backwards, there was a chance for Dewsbury to get boot to ball on the 10 metres. I think if the chase had been a bit quicker, Dewsbury would have been all over that. But well done, Batley, who retrieved the situation when it came back off one of the uprights. I think Butterworth was involved in that as well on part two of the move.
3: Oh, that just proves how hard the grounds are, though, doesn't it? For the ball to...
0: Oh, ball's lost.
3: Oh,
0: foot in, said the referee. Well, I've seen that one before. I've seen scooping back and everything, but the ref says that the 17 Harvey Roberts, as he fell, struck at the ball with his foot. I think that was more accidental than incidental. And the referee is awarding a penalty to Batley. Just quickly then, it's Warrington 22, Huddersfield Giants 4, York Knights 4, Leeds Rhinos 40-0. Barrow lead Whitehaven 18-10. It's Doncaster 18, Sheffield Eagles 12, Hunslet 18, Rochdale 16, London Broncos 36, Halifax Panthers 6. Anybody going to take on the Broncos this year? North Wales Crusaders 0, Halifax 52, Oldham 18, Salford 16, Widnes 30, Workington 0, and it's Dewsbury Rams 8, Batley Bulldogs 36. And you fear for the Dewsbury Rams as the Bulldogs come down this left hand side. There's that young fella Beadle, centre of the field, gets rid of the ball smartly. Gives it to one of his forwards to drive the ball forward, and Batley will restart again. And it's the young fella Beadle, gets past one, can't get past the second. He can, you know, he sidesteps, comes back in field, he's wrapped up and tackled 15 metres away from the try line. Hacked in half back. I'm trying to see who that is on the ball.
3: It's opened up. Oh, that should have been perfect try there as it went on there, and Robson Stevens should have scored. Kick through, it's just going to be a bit too deep in the end there, and Dewsbury will get the ball back. But we saw that initial good work from Beadle, first opportunity, good footwork as well there, but as he's wrapped up, and so easy as well. In the football, we mentioned it before as well, as soon as Man City got that equaliser, they did score a winner right at the death. To win 2-1 earlier on, like we predicted as well. So that ball comes now for the Rams. We've actually seen the Rams go over, and good work. They've actually got to the Batley 40 mark. Come inside. Harvey Roberts will try make a bit of distance. The Rams centre field, 25 away from that Batley line. Back in there with Dan Addy. Dan Addy throws that ball out to try scorer Brad Graham. Graham is wrapped up. Oh, that's going to be six clear for the Rams. Monty Lomond for the Rams. He scoots into the 10. Back inside once again. Can the Rams go either? Tackle round the shoulders there on the far left hand side. Back in field as that ball comes across. Should be fairly slow there. Just to give it to Luke Nelms, and Nelms caught that ball just as he was walking. Needs to be faster. Lum gives that one back out once again to Harvey Roberts. Roberts is stopped just short of the line on the right of the sticks. He'll be pushed back. Lum gives that one out, forward pass, back inside there, and in the end there Lum went himself, could have been forward, but it's on the last. Lum's about a metre short of the Batley line. Chance now, if there's room. Try time for the Rams. Joe Summers got in for the Rams. Joe Summers with a try, and all of a sudden now 12 points to 36, but starting to make the scoreboard a bit more respectable, and there's a chance for actually Dewsbury to convert this one. It was just right at the sticks, so there's a chance to make that score 14-36, but better second half and a change of kicker.
0: Rams lead the second half by 8 points to 6. If you want to take anything out of that,
3: Louis Walker's coming on to take the kicking duties.
0: Yeah, he's a good kicker. He's been kicking in a few games as Walker, hasn't he? I'm going to curse him now, aren't I? I don't want to curse him, but he has got a good boot on him. So Louis Walker with a chance to give Dewsbury the extra two to make it a 14-36 game. There you go. Nonchalantly through the sticks, kicked that one so well. Walker then gets himself on the scoreboard. But it just goes to show the lack of consistency that Dewsbury have got with kickers, in that they can't decide who's the right man to go for goal. Is it Bailey O'Connor? Should it be Paul Sykes? I mean, crikey, you know, that guy can kick it from, kick them from everywhere, and I'm sure he wants to get some points on the board. But Walker, the man who's got the extra points, and Dewsbury have got 14 to Batley's 36, and that means 10 points to the Rams, 4 points to, sorry, 6 points to Batley in the second half, and doing quite all right.
4: Reason that Paul Sykes isn't kicking, do you know? Is it because he's getting to that age where he doesn't want to pull a hamstring?
0: Possibly, and maybe, I'm sure they practice these things. Maybe when they're practicing in training, these guys are kicking more than Paul Sykes. But I'd feel better if Sykes was lining these up for every kick. When you consider Bailey O'Connor's missed two, hasn't he? No wonder Walker stepped in. But I wonder where that leaves Paul Sykes on the pecking list.
3: Yeah, whether you think that also as well that Hookham has kicked all season, certainly not been the massively successful with a lot of the kicks from the touchline all season as well. That was an easier kick anyway, but from that one, I'm sure Billy O'Connor would have pulled that one over.
0: I don't want to kill the game, but this is exactly what Dewsbury did in midweek. They came out after half time, they scored a couple of tries, and we thought, oh, here we go, as Dewsbury took the lead early in that second half and then went downhill, ran out of steam from there. But they need to keep the momentum going. Paul Sykes loses that one. That's going to be a knock-on. Batley loses it as well. The referee's going to call it back. It was a howl out to Paul Sykes. He gets a pat on the back, but it was way in front of him. He had to stretch to try and get that one. Had he not cut his fingernails last night, it'd have been all right. But that one, unfortunately, just evaded him. Perhaps a bit of a commentator's curse. We were just bigging him up in the box here. And, well, he'll want to get that one sorted out. He'll want a bit of retribution, shall we say, and show he is worth something on the field. To be fair, he hasn't played much this season, and where are we now in the game? Probably about 60 minutes in, and he's still out on the field trying, isn't he?
3: He is. Ellis Lingard back on the field for the Rams as well. Looked like he'd taken a knock in that first half. But, Zach Fishwick back. Oh, had a great spell by him since he came on.
0: Yeah, I'm quite happy to see him leave, actually, Rob, to be fair. So that man Walshaw, isn't it? Again, he's just... We were kind of not joking, but we're saying Walshaw prop forward is a centre, is a winger, is a back, play full back for the Rams at many positions, prop forward. But you can see he's bulked up, hasn't he? Got some power on him. He was quite lanky and lean in the past, but doing a grand job this afternoon for Batley. Or crossing there, referee. A player ran right in front of his own man there, but the referee allows play to continue, and Batley with Robbie Butterworth gliding through the defence, just zigzagged his way in there. Rob, as everybody was looking at the referee, they took the eye off the man with the ball. Robbie Butterworth picked it up, ran with it straight towards the line, well, zigzagged towards the line, touching down a few metres to the right, and that takes Batley to 40 points this afternoon. And it was oh so easy, wasn't it? Nobody really laid a finger on him as he just weaved his way through the Dewsbury defence. And Dewsbury, having done so well over the first 10 minutes of this second half, just hang their heads, and the inquiry goes on again behind the sticks. But nobody made the tackle, Rob.
3: No, they didn't, and obviously crossing incident there, the Batley player actually stopped himself that had the ball, so obviously, and gave the tackle away, so on that one. But so easy from that resulting Butterworth run as well. It's like Dewsbury is saying, it's me to you, to me to you. Bit of Chuckle Brothers with the tackling, isn't it, on that one. Looks like Dewsbury finally warming Dec Tomlinson up. He can't have been fully fit, Dec Tomlinson, otherwise I'm sure we would have seen him already on the field.
0: Before you came up, Kane, today we were talking about a bit of a rough result for Bradford against Lee. Bit of humiliation for them, and everybody was really disappointed. Can I just say I feel your pain with this today? I mean, it's similar circumstances, isn't it, as one side just dominates?
4: Yeah, it is, and I think I see similarities, unfortunately, in the two sides. And the fact is that they're just not fit enough. They're just not fit enough, and defensively there's no real cohesion. They don't seem to be knowing what they're doing. They can't get the defensive line correct. They're not getting enough people in the tackle. They're not dominating the ruck. It's just, that's where it's disappointing for them, because I think in the attack they show some signs where they can go and do it, but defensively you've got to work hard, and at the minute it's just not happening. I mean, that try there, don't get me wrong, the Batley man has been in his obstruction position, so he's gone to take the tackle and he's offloaded it. So what, you know, where's the line that you cross there? If you've been told to stop and take the tackle, should you be allowed to offload? I don't know, but yeah, defensively it's a bit poor.
0: Two things have happened. Oh, Batley have knocked the ball on. It came off the knees of the Batley player. I think it was Walshaw over on the right hand side. Didn't get himself underneath that one cleanly at all. There was a chance for Dewsbury to pick it up maybe and run, but it went past Tom Delaney. He's kicked it into touch, but off the Batley man first. That'll be a scrum. Centre field, well, it was a heeled ball. No, it's a scrum. A scrum centre field. It went into touch, I think, in the end, but it was knocked on by Batley. That's the first decision, and it's on the 20, chance for Dewsbury. Two things happened whilst we were talking to Kane. Paul Sykes has left the field. Commentator's curse. We were just saying how well he was doing 60 minutes into the game. He's gone off, and he was having a few words with people as he left the field as well. Not sure what was being said. And the conversion from Reynolds was a good one to Batley, and Batley lead by 42 points to 14. Dewsbury in possession, looking maybe to get a few more points of their own before this game's up. Connor Carr coming in from the right centre, takes the ball midfield, takes the tackle as well, 15 metres out. He's played out towards the left. Hookham tackled on the 10, heading towards Batley's whitewash, playing the ball across the line at speed. Oh, and the Batley defence opened up absolutely. Well, I was thinking of an expletive to use there. Wide as you could possibly guess. As Ellis Lingard was the man who took the ball for the Dewsbury Rams. Out on the 10, exposed Batley with a sidestep to the left, then one to the right. The proverbial defensive wall opened in front of him. And Ellis Lingard has scored a most unlikely try. Batley have been solid in defence all afternoon. Now, whether they've took their foot off the gas or it was just good fortune for Ellis Lingard with his sidestep, he managed to dummy a few players that probably think the game's won anyway, I'm not too sure. But either way, with a conversion good to walk as well, it's a different picture. Dewsbury adding a little bit of respectability this one. Dewsbury Rams 20, Batley 42, Rob.
3: Yeah, it is, and obviously there, that's good work from Lingard there, that he had the nouse as well, instead of just diving straight away.
0: Yeah.
3: Thought he'd get a bit closer to under the sticks as well, which could have gone pear-shaped for him if he'd been held up, but he did that. So the restart once again. High kick, is that one going to go out on the fall? No, just Louis Walker had to just watch around him there, a few steps backwards, and he would have been out of the field of play, but certainly on there. So can the Rams come back as they're only 22 points the difference now with just around about 18 minutes to go.
0: So I was watching a gap in the fence that opened and then closed. There's a couple of people walked in, just helped themselves to a free entry to the ground. I didn't realise there's a gate there.
3: That's what the ball boy's used for.
0: Is it the ball boy coming in? Oh, well, that's fair. Yeah, that's fair enough. I'll let him off. But Dewsbury, in the meantime, in possession, coming up the centre of the field, looking for the opportunities to break through the Batley defence. I don't think Batley are rattled at this stage. I think they're entitled to the odd mistake. It's the last tackle. Dewsbury still inside their own half. We'll have to look for the kick. Dewsbury need a bit of a chase. Bit of enthusiasm there on the chase. You have to say, that wasn't bad at all from the Dewsbury Rams. They haven't made the tackle, but the enthusiasm was there. Connor Carr was like lightning down the field. Danny Addy was also there, but I think that was a good play, wasn't it, from Ollie Greensmith. Just danced his way out of defence. Being driven back though, Batley now. These Dewsbury players all over the Batleyman, taking him towards touch. If that momentum counts, the referee will give Dewsbury a scrum down, but he may have shouted the held just before the player went in touch, is what he's saying.
3: Dewsbury arguing that he was going to be pushed into touch, and then obviously the Batley player who got the ball out of that position felt that he was got that clearly and should have been allowed to run forward. But the Bulldogs in possession now, just short of their own 30, right in the centre of the field. Darrell Orford, so play that back to Lee Callister. Leek, he offloads to his right hand side, has good strong run in there. Goes to Beadle. Beadle gives that one out as that ball to Reynolds. Oh, Reynolds put a bit too much on that one.
0: I keep wanting to say watch out Beadle's about, but people probably don't even know what I mean by that. Yeah. So that's a bit too old. It's an 80s thing.
3: So I'll take your word for it.
0: Dewsbury are going to get advantage from that kick down the field that went in on the full. Dewsbury are going to have the turnover heel, and that's about 5 metres inside the Batley half of the field, so they're going to have a chance to drive forward. Applause.
3: Doug Tomlinson on for the Rams. So when see Dan Addy is well tackled there by Alistair Leake.
0: Harvey Roberts, the man who's left.
3: Yeah, Monty Lum goes forward with a chase, manages to get inside the Bulldogs 20. Jacob Hookham goes himself, sees the break.
0: Oh, needed support, Rob, needed support on his left. Where was it?
3: Lingard trying to barge his way over for a second try in a couple of minutes. But here's the last. Lingard will play this one back to Lum. Lum gives it out to Danny Addy. Addy. Ball out to Brad Graham. Oh, no one with Brad Graham. And if Graham had a great tackle on Brad Graham.
0: Yeah, his ankle tapped. It was a desperate tackle in the end, wasn't he? He had to just trip him. Tap his ankle to trip him. And that's exactly what he did. And the Dewsbury player just feels the pain from hitting the ground as hard as he just did as well. I think he needs to get his boot back on. He had that ripped off at the same time. But I thought he was in there, Robbie. Just stepped over the man and then he had his ankle tapped. How painful that was. Head-eye tackle, says the referee, and Batley are going to have a reprise here because they're going to be able to easily kick this one out of defence. And, 5 metres away from their own try line, they're going to kick this one another 20, 30 yards down the field for sure. And let's while they're doing that, let's see how things are happening around the world of rugby league. Super League, Leeds have hit the half century. It's York Knights 6, Leeds Rhinos 50, 5-0. Warrington lead Huddersfield Giants by 28 points to 10. Some big scores around the country at the moment, not least here as well, where it's 20 points to 42. 62 points scored at the Flare Stadium this afternoon, and Batley fans. A few more with Rob Stevens, centre field, just on the halfway line, just needs to get the ball played back. There's more interchange with Lucas Walshaw having left the field for the Batley Bulldogs. Batley just bring a fresh pair of legs.
3: Well, it wasn't
0: the field.
3: That fresh, it was Fishery that has come back on.
0: Well, maybe he just needed his inhaler or something on the bench, who knows.
3: So we got on that one, so with around about 14 minutes to go on this one, so the ball out to the right hand side, switches back in safe, Butterworth. That's going to be another high tackle, and I think Kane at this moment in time, Dewsbury look like they're hanging on again.
4: Yeah, really are hanging on. They're just letting themselves down with a few poor decisions in defence. Again, that comes down to the fitness, you know, going for the high tackles, which again is just a little bit lazy.
3: So on that, so it's going to be Batley just going to run this one, not surprisingly, as Reynolds give this to Zach Fisher, and he's going to be eventually wrapped up literally about 5 metres short of the Rams line. Going again, going to right, an easy try, and Beagle is about, but it's not going to be given. The young lad's been not going to be awarded the try, and in the end there, was it a
4: crossing? Yeah, obstruction.
3: Yeah, felt sorry for the young lad there. He thought he was in for the try on that one. So it's going to be a Dewsbury penalty, which they kick into touch. So it's going to be the restart. Quick tap, and the Rams will go again with Connor Carr. Carr is stopped on the Rams 30. Ball back. Nelms gives it to Jack Tomlinson. Tomlinson offloads, and Dewsbury trying to throw the ball around at this moment in time with Hookham. Hookham gives that one out. That's good. That was high, and Mr. Barn didn't give that one. You could hear the cheer. Dewsbury with a few high tackles made in the last few moments.
0: Just talking to our team in the background who've been bucket collecting, I'll come to that in a minute. I thought I heard you say a Batley try, but I take it wasn't in the end. And
3: no, it's
0: Dewsbury bringing the ball out of defence.
3: Yeah, it's certainly there, that's infringement with the crossing there. So the Rams now with a chance to come forward once again. Oof. Long ball out. That's,
0: what the heck?
3: Well, he kept it alive.
0: Down. I think oh my goodness, has he given it? Oh my goodness, he's given it. Kane Holt's nodding his head to the right, saying he's pulled it back. Well, that is a great try, and again, we're talking about good wing play, aren't we? And yeah, look, well, Louis Walker, the man who touched down, is going to try his own, convert his own try. And that's again another winger not giving up on a lost cause, because Dewsbury sent an awful pass out towards the right. It came off the boot, I think, of Connor Carr. Louis Walker, he couldn't pick it up, could do nothing but kick it on. He got enough pace on it to cause the Batley player to have to turn and chase. Walker's kicked the goal, you know. Oh, all of a sudden we've got a bit of a game here. Dewsbury 26, Batley 42. I think it's too little too late for Dewsbury, as it was midweek. But again, as they did in midweek, what a chase this is from the Dewsbury Rams. It was 30 points to 4, remember, at half-time. Dewsbury have scored 22 points in this second half. And Batley have scored 12, so Dewsbury just showing that they can actually play. And people saying how tired they were and how unfit they were, but it just goes to show what a difference an odd try makes. And when you sense something special, I'm not sure Dewsbury can make the difference up here, Rob. I'm trying to do my last 16 points difference, but nevertheless, Dewsbury will fancy it. Batley doing exactly what happened in midweek with Rochdale, taking all the time in the world now, eating the clock down, using their full minute between kicking off before the referee stops the clock. A little bit of an adjustment on the tee there from Ben Reynolds. The referee starts the clock again. Out it goes towards the left as Batley play down the field. And Dewsbury put the ball across the line, looking to stretch the Batley defence and make some movement up the field. Well, if Dewsbury can get anywhere close with this, it would be something special. Playing for pride here, of course. The Dewsbury Rams very, very keen to be able to go out with their friends and family over the next few weeks without having the odd tee, shall we say, from the Batley contingent that no doubt will meet. Good hands from Dewsbury across the line from left to right. Batley slide across quickly though. The defence is good. Good tackle there from Stevens on the Dewsbury attack. Back in the centre field position. Addy holds the ball and waits for somebody to come in and give him support. Dewsbury needs to get the ball out. What's the referee saying?
4: Well, the referee should be saying this is Dewsbury ball, because it was offloaded and then hit by a Batley man and then come back to Dewsbury. So I think we are getting a knock-on scrum down here to the Rams.
0: Yeah, signal. I just didn't see signal, but he was indicating a knock-on, wasn't he, in a kind of strange kind of way. But that's what he's done. He said it came off a Batley play. It was knocked on back to Dewsbury. No advantage Dewsbury, so he's going to give the scrum down. This is going to go down 10 metres in from the left as Dewsbury play down the field. They need an extra body in the scrum so they can actually go down. The referee's happy now, and Dewsbury will bring the ball out. 25 metres to go for the Dewsbury Rams. Six tackles to go for them. First one made on that 20-metre mark. Across the line it comes to Hookham. Hookham reverses the point of attack. Wants somebody else to come in and have a carry. Deck Tomlinson's that man. Across the line it's gone. It's loose, but it's picked up by the Rams. Over on the left, the Rams still driving towards the 10. They've put the ball back. It's loose again. It's picked up again by a Dewsbury man. Dewsbury playing catch-up rugby quite rightly, but the passes somewhat slack and the players need to be alert. They've got to be ready for it every time, because it's got to come out the tackle every time. Dancing, Connor Carr finds a way through the middle of the defence. Finally stopped 5 metres away from the try line. Dewsbury with Monty Lum at dummy half. Gets the ball out towards the left. They need to get the ball back. It's been picked up by Batley, knocked on by Batley. And that surely will be another set of six for the Dewsbury Rams. And I think, again, Dewsbury Rams with the tails in the air here, Rob.
3: Yeah, I think they got away with one there. I think there was a forward pass in there, but Dewsbury not complaining and certainly giving the Rams fans something to shout about. Just a shame that Dewsbury can't play with this kind of confidence normally, rather than having to start when they're 20, 30 odd points behind. So scrum down. Dewsbury come down to the right-hand side. Once again, great tackle. As that Dane Manning came in there on certainly Connor Carr has that ball. Deck Tomlinson. Tomlinson's going to be wrapped up in front of the sticks, about 8 away. Monty Lum going himself, offloads. Tomlinson gives that back out once again to Brad Graham. Brad Graham is short, just is going to be held up off the line. Is he? Oh, did the referee shout held before then? I think he did shout her. Yep, he held just before. So, long ball back, but all of a sudden the Rams, now their chance is going to have to be held up there. Connor Carr, if he'd have gone there, obviously, Billy O'Connor was just in the way of things there. Hookham gives that one out. He's still going, is Hookham. Did he lose that one? It went backwards. Greg Graham gives that ball back out once again.
0: Oh, too early. Oh, kicking the chase to nowhere. Too early in the tackle count, Rob. I think if you can see there's no one at home, you go for that. But the kick came when there were three or four Batley players in defence, and that was going to be swept up by somebody. I think a little bit of panic there from Dewsbury. They had a few tackles left in the bag, and they had Batley at sixes and sevens there. And that's when you get the tries, of course. A little bit of lady luck going Dewsbury's way on a couple of occasions. Pulled Batley to shreds, but that just gave the ball back.
3: A few Batley players just on their hunchhouses there, just trying to get some air, and they're suddenly starting to feel with the tackles. That will help them, though. Ellis Lingard causing the penalty there for a bit too much interference on Dole Orfitz. And chance for the Bulldogs to clear their line.
0: To be fair, Olfitz didn't make anything of that. He was just getting up to play the ball. I think it was just a bit of a throw, and the referee didn't like it, did he? No judo in this game, please. And Batley again get a little bit of help. Not that they need any, but giving them a chance to bring the ball back into the Dewsbury half. It's been Dewsbury, hasn't it? All Dewsbury for the last 10-15 minutes, though.
3: It has, but certainly Dewsbury got in a scenario where they still need to switch on, because Alistair Leek is causing some damage there. But be interesting to see what happens after this one with the players. Will the spectators think they've waited too late to actually put up a bit of performance on, or anything else? But that ball out once again to Ben White, and White eventually is tackled, but it means that the Bulldogs are on the Dewsbury 20 going forward once again. Eventually Alistair Leek's wrapped up on that 10 metre mark in front of the sticks. Batley will be hoping that a try now,
0: blast,
3: and that definitely will kill off the Dewsbury Rams. Have they gone in for it? Just shot the line.
0: Well, me fooled as well. The runaround that happened there, I couldn't see where the ball went, so I'm sure the Dewsbury defenders were the same. I was looking at the wrong man. They were all running at angles.
3: Sorry, we're just... Well, we were just seeing if we could hear
0: man of the match,
3: but obviously I think they're just talking about
0: the entertainment
3: and everything else at the end of the ground. But be interested to see how many stay there for the presentation. But referees just stopped the clock at the moment.
0: Asking for the trainer to come on, is he? Or asking for something. The water carriers can come on in the meantime because he stopped play, but I'm not sure. The touch judges on the field as well, just stopping the play continuing. I think it's because a man's getting some attention in backfield, but I can't think of any other reason why he stopped that.
4: Butterworth, he's got a cut, so he's got the thumbs up as Robbie Butterworth, but there seems to be a cut, so if there's any blood, referees want that off as soon as possible.
0: I thought the referee had stopped the game to say, can you stop all that shouting, because they can't hear what I'm saying. It's a booming tannoy here with a lot of bass and echo, and it's very difficult to understand what's being said from here. I just hope they can hear it clearer out there than we can. Play gets back underway. The Dewsbury Rams have the ball, taking the tap, bringing it out from their 10 up to the 20, 25 out, nearly 30. Over on the left-hand side, just to the left of centre, the Rams again, one out, charge up the middle. Still 15 metres to go to the halfway line. Monty Lum goes left, changes to right. There's a kick down the field from Louis Walker. 40-20 try. He's got it, you know. Oh, that's a good kick from Louis Walker. Dewsbury will restart with a 40-20 tap. Well, I think the referee should have said go for it. Hookham wanted to go. The referee was ready. Batley weren't back on side. Surely that's Batley's fault, but the referee just gave Batley a little bit of a chance there just to regather. Dewsbury, though, are just 3 metres away from the try line. Monty Lum puts it back to Hookham. Hookham's got support on his right shoulder. Ellis Lingard, looking for another try this afternoon, gets fouled in the tackle. And in fact, I think Darrell Orfitz just rolls away there, saying to the referee, it's me that's being held, but the referee didn't like what was going on. So another set for Dewsbury here. Hookham takes a tap, puts the ball out to his left. It's going to be a try to Dewsbury. Oh, he passed it down. Oh, my word. That was a try all over for Dec Tomlinson, Rob, and he bounced it.
3: Well, I think if he He was trying to keep his balance, wasn't he, as he was stretching over. But it's one of those that if Tomlinson could have kept on his feet another step, then he wouldn't have done that. Louis Walkie, I think, given the man of the match.
0: I think for his enterprise in the second half, showing the guile to go and score that try, and then taking a couple of quick goals as well, showing that he's keen and interested in winning this game. But whoa, that could have been a real fillip for Dewsbury. That would have taken them to 30 points. That was a try all over, and I think Tomlinson will watch that over and over again and think, I should have scored. He just got over-eager, didn't he? And he's probably pulled back a little bit, to be fair, by the Batley defender, which just caused him to bounce it. But even so, he's a big man. He could have just held the ball and then touched it down when he was on the ground. Batley, though, running through the defence, and it's that man, Beadle. He's lost the ball, though. Beadle has it snatched from him by Monty Lum. And as I say, welcome to the professional game, Mr. Beadle. Monty Lum just has a little bit of afters with Alfords then, who said, you shouldn't have done that. Early kick down the field from the Rams, looking for anything at this stage. Batley, though, alert, and will regather the ball on their 30. And a quick check of the scoreboard says that we've got about 5 seconds off time, according to the scoreboard. So it's all over, bar the shouting. It would have been nice for Dewsbury to have got that 30 points. That's what they were trying with that kick forward. But it's certainly all over. We're just waiting for the hooter to sound here. Beadle just gets the ball, bounces off one, changes direction. Should have put the ball out there, decided to go himself. There was an overlap on the right, but he's tackled on the 10, short of the halfway line, sorry, the 40 metre, 10 metre marker, short of the half. Batley, though, scampering the way forward. Dewsbury haven't got the energy to stop them, and there's going to be a late try here, and I think, is that Robbie Butterworth?
3: For a hat-trick.
0: Yeah, scampered away in. So that's his third try of the afternoon, and as Batley burst through the defence, I was watching the Dewsbury defence. I think it was Dec Tomlinson, just watched a man go past him. He just had no energy whatsoever or no interest in making the tackle. He should have just reached out and pulled him back by his collar. It was that close, but Dewsbury had just given up at that point. 46 points now to Batley. I think if anything, at least you've got to say that the stopwatch, the scoreboard, at least is going to prevent scoring the 50, I think, as far as Batley concerned. Is it respectable? I don't know. Batley certainly dominated the first half, gave up a little bit in the second half, allowed Dewsbury to come back to some degree, and Dewsbury scoring 22 points in the second half will have certainly lifted some of the hearts and minds who paid a lot of money to come in to watch this afternoon, and at least they'll feel that there was some effort at some point of the game. But Batley just showing the dominance with that late try, and you've got to think that this is going to make it 48 points, Rob, with Reynolds with the easiest kick of the game from right in front of the sticks.
3: Yeah, it's one of those, isn't it? Let's see if the hooter goes more or less as soon as Reynolds has kicked it. But there, 26 for the 8, but still no hooter. I think the ref's just checking there, just to make sure he'd not missed the hooter. But he hadn't, but Ben Reynolds, well done to him. Superb game, and superb kicking as well. 8 out of 8 for the experienced kicker there. But
0: yeah, the referee stopped the clock a couple of times in the second half. We had some injuries, didn't we? We had an injury to a neck to one of the players when there was some concern, and that was some time. And then we had was it Butterworth down in backfield again? There was another stoppage. So if they didn't stop the scoreboard at that same time, there could be quite a bit. I would suspect this is going to spiral up in the air, go to the left. A chance for Tom Delaney to get underneath this one, perhaps. Well, that's a surprise. They're going to try and kick it towards touch and get a quick scrum down. That was never going to work because Batley got such a good line over on that right-hand side. So Batley are going to end this game, you feel, in possession, which is probably fitting, as I say, with the amount of possession and the chances that they've taken, obviously taking the game this afternoon. So Batley will bring the ball up the centre of the field. Is that man Fishwick back on the field? It is, isn't it? You mentioned he'd come back on. So Zach Fishwick, tackled just 6 or 7 metres short of the halfway line. Batley will bring their dancing player, Beadle, in. Well, such a young lightweight player, I suppose, he's got to be nimble just to dodge his way out of heavy tackles heading his way. You've heard the hoot in the background. One last tackle to be made. Little push into the face of Dan Addy there from Dame Manning. As Addy went in to make the tackle, I think There was a little bit of extras, a little slap in the face, a little bit of a cheeky, there you go, we win. Luckily, Addy didn't retaliate. The crowd did. I certainly heard the shouts from here. And we have an end to the game that's just a little bit silly in the centre. They're just having a bit of a chat. But I think that's now changing to hand slaps and back pats. And they're all thanking each other for a very nice day. Not a nice day from Dewsbury's point of view, Rob. It's ended 26-48. Could have been worse, though. It was 4 points to 30 at half-time. We were looking there for an 8 points to 60 scoreline if we had a second half the same as the first. Dewsbury pulled the socks up to some degree and came back.
3: Yeah, they started playing, didn't they, in the second half, but it was actually Bartley that took the lead in the second half. In the second minute, Rory Butterworth with his first try of the afternoon there with the game. But and then sort of Dewsbury sort of woke up after that with two tries. Brad Graham with a fortunate one, high ball that was kicked across field, bounced a few times, no one knew where it was. Brad Graham just turned around and just in case touched the ball down for the try. Conversion missed. Joe Summers went in for a try, barging forward. Louis Walker taking over the kicking duties. So 14-36 at that point. But Bartley then, with Robbie Butterworth's second try, scoring again. Dewsbury then bounced back with two tries. Ellis Lingard was Johnny on the spot to break forward. And then Louis Walker with the Rams' best try of the day. Ball somehow came to him. He kicked it down the right-hand touchline. Everyone thought it was going to go out of touch. And Louis Walker just chased after it and managed to get the ball down in the corner.

0: far the better side today, and they'll go in with a game next week, but they'll go into the playoffs, top 10, remember, going through to the playoffs this year. So Dewsbury have one game left against Newcastle next week, but Kane, as it stands, Dewsbury looking dead on the feet for most of that first half, too little too late playing catch-up football, but impressed with Batley today?
1: Yeah, I was impressed with Batley today. You know, they've come and they've been very public about how many injuries that they've got recently, but that's a strong 17. That is a very strong 17. We've got some really nice players out there. You know, Ben Reynolds, I know he's getting of age now, of what we call in rugby league, but you know, he's still got it. He had his hands in pretty much every single play. I thought Robbie Butterworth had a good game at fullback. He's not always there, but then he pops up when he needs to. Good players get hat tricks when they don't play big parts of the game. Ali Stalik, amazing to see him with long hair. I'm used to him being shaved head, so but you know, another good game. And I thought the players from the bench, Fishwick and Dixon, both had massive parts. You know, the other two players, Parsons and Beadle, small players playing the halves or at hooker, so you know, they needed some big stints from Stevens, Hodgson, Manning and Walshaw. All played really, really well. So yeah, I thought they were pretty impressive. From Aaron's perspective, I thought the difference between the two sides is physical. I look at the Batley players and I don't see an overweight player. I see physical players. I look at the Ram side and I see two or three, maybe four, overweight players. You know, the only player for me who looks big out there is Ellis Lingard. I know he's on loan from Trinity, but he's a physical character. Everybody else are either a little bit too small or a little bit too big.
0: Yeah, we've said that all season, that there's been no physicality out there that's able to last. But obviously one thing we've mentioned all season is the lack, really, obviously, there. We saw White and Reynolds as that half-back partnership, and really Dewsbury's has been non-existent all season. And there's been no spark, no creativeness by the Rams.
1: There was no leader out for me today. There's no one taking the game by the scruff of neck for the Dewsbury Rams in every set, saying, actually, no, we're going this way, then we're going that way. It all just seemed to be a bit off the cuff, or, well, we'll do one up the jumper, then we'll do another one up the jumper, then we'll go out the back, and then we'll hope for something good to happen.
2: I think the only time we mentioned Paul Sykes was when he lost the ball. It wasn't his fault, but he knocked the ball on. We didn't see Paul Sykes doing anything, stepping up, taking charge. And again, Dan Addy was just he just lobbed the ball on, didn't he? He just picked the ball up, lobbed it on.
1: It took him to the last 15 minutes to be involved. And I like him as a player. I know, in all fairness, in that last 15 minutes, he went into the halves. He had been playing loose forward all game, but he's the kind of player that you've got to be looking to as a coach, going, right, go and take the game then by the scruff of the neck if you want. Go and lead us around the park and tell us what you want us to do.
2: Sorry, I'm just a very disturbing sight. I'm just watching, Battle of the Bulldog down there taking his head off, which I think they're barred from doing, aren't they, in front of the public? But it must be very warm in there. Maybe his fan isn't working, but sorry, that just distracted me. Next Saturday, big game for the Dewsbury Rams and the Bradford Bulls. The Dewsbury Rams entertain Newcastle Thunder. Surprise win over Newcastle Thunder early in the season. I dread to think what's going to happen on Saturday, Rob.
0: Yeah, I do, obviously. Yeah, you never know, obviously. There with Newcastle still fighting for second. Are they with Oldham on that one? But before leading into the playoffs. But yeah, it could be certainly the last match of the season, and unfortunately you can't see it with the football season. Luckily, I think Huddersfield Town away next week as well, and Bradford, so it'll be luckily there's no football at the same time locally, so on that one. But you have got a week to regroup and try and finish the season, because it will be the last match of the season for the Rams. They can't qualify for the playoffs now, so there, and go out in hopefully with a bit of oomph.
2: Kane, and from your point of view, next Saturday, you're off to France, are you? Are you going to watch the Bulls away at Toulouse?
1: Yeah, it'd be nice to go over there, wouldn't it? To have a little trip over to France for HWD.
2: Take the HWD camper van.
1: Yeah.
2: Head out in the mystery wagon.
1: Yeah, no, I think that's a game. It's a winnable game, but
2: it is.
1: I say it is. Bulls are so many injuries and they're so

0: showing confidence at the moment. And to lose are a side who have, well, they beat Hull KR yesterday. Yeah. You know, and they've picked up some really good results recently. And all these results that they've picked up have been without Ollie Ashall-Bolt, who's been absolutely outstanding this season for them. And I worry for Bradford because it's away from home as well. You've got your travel and you've got players. I don't even think he's got 17 fit players.
1: Get your boots out.
0: I'm gonna.
1: Absolutely. Sure that's the one way to get there, isn't it? The other thing is, and I'm sure you're aware, the Bradford Bulls game the week after has been pulled back to the Thursday for Sky TV to be able to show that. Not that we care. Far better coverage on HWD, of course, if you want to tune in. But I assume you'll be there. Bradford Bulls versus Cass Tigers. That's your next commentary game. How do you see that going?
0: Yeah, again, it's another one. It's tough. You know, are Bulls going to have a side by then? I don't know. But it's winnable. Everything that's going on at Cass at the moment is just awful. It's just absolutely awful behind the scenes. But it's not going to be easy. Earlier on this season, Cass actually turned up for that game at home against Bulls, and they were unplayable. But then every other game they've been poor. So I think Bulls have got to try and make sure they've got 15 fit players by the time they've got that game to give them half a chance.
1: Just listening to what that sound is, but of course it's the band that's playing live down on our left-hand side. I forgot what they're called, but
2: the Gods of Fortune.
1: It's Gods of Fortune, and I know when they showed it, they were all like Muppets, weren't they? They were all dressed up like puppets, and I'm sure that's not who's actually doing the performance, but there's plenty of people down there stay behind watching, which is good to see, and the players are, I don't think they want to go in, to be fair. They don't want to have that discussion in the dressing room, but the Dewsbury players shaking the hands of fans who are at least thanking them for the time and effort that they have put in this afternoon. Dave's back in the studio, so let's go down the full-time scores for you that's occurred around the Super League today. Rob will look for the round ball game results. It's Warrington Wolves 34, Huddersfield Giants 24. Bit of a fight there in the end from the Giants. York Knights 16, Leeds Rhinos 66. Absolute spanking for the Knights. In the Betfred Championship, it's still underway with Barrow Raiders versus Whitehaven. So Raiders currently leading by 36 points to 20, so I assume that will probably be the a win for the Raiders. Doncaster 24, Sheffield Eagles 18 was the final score in that one. Just checking again for the Barrow Raiders, but no, that's still ongoing. Hunslet 28, Rochdale Hornets 18. It ended London Broncos 58, Halifax Panthers 12. North Wales Crusaders scored 6. Keighley Cougars 90-0. And we know Keighley aren't the best side in the league. Still playing, Oldham 30, Salford 28. That's still close, that could go either way. Widnes Vikings 40, Workington Town 12. Those are all the scores on the doors from the world of rugby league. And Rob?
2: Yeah, football latest in the game that kicks off at 4:30. Newcastle 1, Liverpool 0. Elanga scoring after 5 minutes for Newcastle in that one. It finished Man City 2, Bournemouth 1, and Brighton 4, Aston Villa 0. And in the Championship, West Brom 3, Burnley 1.
1: Can I just give a big up to everybody who collected on behalf of HWD here this afternoon? Our bucket collection has raised over £500 this afternoon, which, when you consider the size of the crowd, that's a bit of a record for us, Rob.
2: How much did you say?
1: £500. You know, hats off to everybody. I know when I went down the top corridor here, everybody gave really generously. I think they appreciate what we do here at the ground. It's nice somebody does, but we certainly do it for the love of what we do, for the club that we support, and also for the benefit of the people in the hospitals around the Mid Yorkshire Trust, and those that have been following us around the world as well, wherever you are listening. Thank you very much. I know, Helen, you've contributed. Other people have given online. 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Either way, you can give quite securely on our Just Giving page, and we need every penny we can get to not only keep the system on air for another year, but we badly need our playout system upgraded, and it's not cheap at all. It's many, many, many thousands of pounds, and we are saving like mad to try and get that system. So anything you can do, please, to contribute and help. But thank you to everybody who contributed today. Dave Sowden's in the studio. We're going to go back to Dave, but I think before we do, well, let's give a knock to Kane, shall we? Oh, crikey, why is that not playing now? Let's do that again. I thought I got it right first time. We'll get it right again.
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1: Hospital Radio. Trying to get full value for money out of our jingles this afternoon. Thank you very much, gentlemen, for your company this afternoon. Thanks to Kane Hall for a special appearance this afternoon, helping with the fundraising as well. Always good to hear the voice of the man in the know. And also Rob Farrow for keeping me company this afternoon with all the facts, figures and stats and commentary. We'll be back on Saturday. You joining us Saturday, Rob?
2: Need to sort. 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
1: So, oh, we'll have a chat then.
2: because they changed it from Sunday, so...
1: Well, Kane's free on Saturday. He's always free on a Saturday. He doesn't do anything on Saturdays. We'll see. And we'll go back to the studio with the final scoreline from the Dewsbury Rams here this afternoon, going down to the Batley Bulldogs. It wasn't as bad as it could have been in the end, Dave, but unfortunately the Rams have lost again. Final score then from the Flair Stadium this afternoon. Dewsbury Rams 26, Batley Bulldogs 48.

0: Got to give a big, big thank you to the folks at the Flair Stadium for donating to HWD Hospital Radio this afternoon during the rugby match between Dewsbury Rams and Batley Bulldogs. Your donations will help keep us on air, just like Martin said. Thanks, of course, to Martin, Rob and Kane for the commentary. Anyway, it's fast approaching 5 o'clock, and the eclectic mix is next, back after its holidays. See you at 5.
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2: Police watchdog says officers had already abandoned a pursuit of a Volkswagen Passat just seconds before it was involved in a crash that killed 7 people on the A66 near Middlesbrough. The car, believed to have been using cloned number plates, was travelling on the wrong side of the dual carriageway when it collided with a marked police armed response vehicle early on Saturday. Cross-country train services have been cancelled across almost all routes on Sunday following a power cut. The train operator said a power outage in Birmingham affected its control centre. Extreme heat is putting hedgehogs at risk, with wildlife centres seeing a sharp rise in admissions. The RSPCA's Evie Button explains why.
3: With adult hedgehogs, they can move a bit further afield to find the food and water that's really scarce right now. But the baby hedgehogs can't do that.
2: And Manchester City have agreed a deal worth up to £85.6 million for Lille midfielder Ayoub Bouade. That's the latest. From Radio News Hub, I'm Dave Cronin.
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2: Remaining dry and settled tonight with clear spells for many. Scotland will be cloudier and there's a chance of showers in the far southwest. Lows of 13 degrees Celsius.
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1: Welcome to the return of the Eclectic Mix. Yes, it's been on its holidays with me here at HWD Hospital Radio. Well, we've lost another member of ZZ Top, haven't we? Yes, Frank Beard, the only one without one. Well, at least while they were actually doing the stuff back in the 80s and maybe a little earlier than that. Frank Beard, yes, he was ZZ Top's drummer, and he sadly passed away, I think it was last week or the week before, and I thought, right, we'll kick off the Eclectic Mix this evening with a tribute to him. So that was Cheap Sunglasses, and that was from the album De Gale, going back to 1979. Yes, I thought I'd play that. So yeah, there's only one original member of the band left now, Billy Gibbons. Frank Beard, obviously, we lost him just recently, and then of course Dusty Hill, we lost him about 3 years ago. He was the original bass player, but the replacement bass player, the guitar he's got, have you seen how many strings it's got? I have no idea how he plays that. I really don't. Anyway, what am I talking about? Well, past rock and pop stars. Yes, indeed. Anyway, yes, this is the Eclectic Mix. What's the show all about? Well, it's me playing stuff that I choose myself, but it's mainly from the rock, classic rock, punk rock, occasionally, jazz rock. And then you go into the funk and fusion stuff, all, you know, with a little bit of jazz element and stuff like that. But stuff I like to play, because I know there's people out there that like to hear it. But that, of course, ZZ Top, that's just standard rock. Anyway, we are going to play a song now from a new band called Cosmic Cathedral. Well, I'm saying new. This album goes out to last year. It's called Deep Water, and this track is Deep Water Suite 1, Introduction.

how good is that? That is Cosmic Cathedral and a track called Deep Water Suite, One Introduction. That's from the album Deep Water, going back to 2025, and it consists of Neil Morse, who's in Transatlantic and one or two other bands, Christian keyboard player and singer and guitarist, Chester Thompson. Yes, that's right, you heard that right. Chester Thompson used to play with Genesis on tour. He was also a Christian. He was on drums. Phil Keaggy was another absolutely brilliant guitarist who was also a Christian. And then on bass, a guy called Byron House. Yeah, that's right. Byron House. No, nothing about buying houses. Byron. Yes. Yeah, pretty good that, isn't it? I tell you what, I'm looking forward to listening to the rest of that album, because but if that track's anything to go by, the rest of the album should be absolutely a banging.

Next, though, we have Jaco Pastorius and Portrait of Tracy, played entirely on the bass guitar.

That is just brilliant, is that? And it is Jaco Pastorius from his first album, which was self-titled, going back to 1976, and it's Portrait of Tracy. And like I said, he just uses a fretless bass on that and playing the harmonics mainly, just to get the sound out of it. Oh, absolutely superb. Yes, I cringe when I hear that because I just wish I could do that myself. Actually, Fraser Callum is the man who has my new guitar, and he's been sorting it out for me, and I need to ring him tomorrow because I'm going to have to pick it up. Anyway, another piece of music coming right up from Drift Lab, and this is called Chaste Country Woman.

0: From the album Sunlight, released earlier this year, that is Drift Lab and a track. Well, I think it's pronounced, I'll spell it out, C-H-A-S-T-E, so is that chaste or chaste? We'll say chaste, shall we? Country woman, that's easy enough to say, but it's all one word. Yes, country gentleman, country woman, I don't know. What I do know is it's a fantastic piece of fusion from Drift Lab. Yeah, all Italians there are an absolutely top of their game. There's absolutely no question. And if you're wondering what show is playing this sort of music, well, it is HWD Hospital Radio. We are the station. The show is The Eclectic Mix, and it's with
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0: I kid you not. Right, it is time for another piece of music. And this next track is by Billy Cobham. I've played this before, but it's absolutely brilliant. It's called Electric Man.

0: That is tremendous stuff, isn't it? From Billy Cobham with Novo Sento and none other than Brian Auger. Yeah. Now then, which band was Brian Auger in? But the name rings a bell, doesn't it? I'm sure. Yeah, absolutely superb stuff. And it's from an album called Drum and Voice Volume 3. It goes back to 2013. The track is called Electric Man. Yes, that is very, very good. 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
0: Yes, I think he's in tomorrow, is Martin. There's nothing on the calendar in the studio saying he isn't. I'm hoping he is anyway. Right, so you folks are well out there and listen along and listen to the show. It's like you're listening to this one, all being well. So, yes, wherever you are, welcome to the show. And I hope you can stick around for the next, well, an hour and what? Yeah, hour and a half. Yes, still an hour and a half's worth of music still to come. Right, next up, from Frost and the album Million Town, going back to 2017, this is Black Light Machine.

black light is a real thing. But I couldn't describe it to you. But I have heard of it. From the album Million Town, going back to 2017, that is Frost Asterisk with Black Light Machine. Being played right here on The Eclectic Mix with me, Dave Southern, here at HWD Hospital Radio.

Yeah, it's quite lively, that, isn't it? Yes, it ought to be as well. Frost, that is, as I mentioned earlier. Anyway, we're moving from that sort of music, which is sort of like progressive rock, to some more sort of jazz style stuff. Now, this, I'm sure these lot are from Scotland, and an album called Hot Damn, going back to 2017, yeah, you know, Hot Damn. And this is The Bump.

Yeah, there's definitely some jazz going on there, isn't there? It's quite evident. It's very good, though, is that, isn't it? Yes, this is the Eclectic Mix, like I just said, and I've got a couple more tracks to play before the end. They're both from the rock genre, but one's sort of classic. Well, actually, they are a progressive rock band, but this is off a progressive rock album, but it's actually more Steady Away, normal rock stuff. Steady Away in places as well, like I said just now. But after that, we've got one by Porcupine Tree. It's another gem from them. But what we'll do is we'll get this one by Rush Out of the Way from the album Farewell to Kings, going back to 1977. This is Cinderella Man.

0: Rush and Cinderella Man, and that's from the album Farewell to Kings, going back to 1977. Well, that's just about how to dispose of an hour here at HWD Hospital Radio, because we are nearly at the end of the first hour. But to take us up to the end of this first hour, we have a track from the album Signify. Now, this is 30 years old, is this? And it's from the Stars Die Delirium Yin's version. Years of Dark Matter by Porcupine Tree, and I can tell you that this is another of their gems. It really is a good track. So I shall play this to take us up to the end of the hour, and I shall see you in hour two, and we'll have more great mixes of stuff for you all to listen to. So here we go.
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1: Police watchdog says officers had abandoned a pursuit of a car moments before it was involved in a crash on the A66 near Middlesbrough that killed seven people. Five males, aged between 17 and 23, died when a Volkswagen Passat, travelling on the wrong side of the dual carriageway, collided with a marked armed response vehicle in the early hours of Sunday morning. New powers to overrule local councils on planning decisions are set to be given to mayors. Ben Monse has the details.
2: Andy Burnham is set to give devolved mayors new powers to take control of major planning decisions and approve large developments in proposals due next week. The powers would cover developments of more than 150 homes, commercial space over 15,000 square metres, or buildings around 30 metres tall, with 10 of 14 mayors backing the move.
1: And world champion Lando Norris has won the Dutch Grand Prix. Championship leader Kimi Antonelli finished second, with George Russell taking third. That's the latest from Radio News Hub. I'm Dave Cronin.
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1: Remaining dry and settled tonight with clear spells for many. Scotland will be cloudier and there's a chance of showers in the far southwest. Lows of 13 degrees Celsius.
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That is just wonderful from The Pineapple Thief and the album New World, or sorry, the album Far and Wide, going back to early this year. That track, New World Order. You can tell the drum is on that. I'll tell you what it is. It's Gavin Harrison. Yes, that's right. Gavin Harrison, member also of Porcupine Tree. So it's interesting, that, isn't it? Porcupine Tree is PT. And then there's The Pineapple Thief, which is, well, TPT. But I'll tell you what, nevertheless, what a piece of music that is. And Gavin Harrison's drumming, holding it all together. Yes, welcome back to hour two of the Eclectic Mix this evening here at HWD Hospital Radio. I've still got loads of great tunes like that to play. And from progressive rock, which is that is, we're going to move on now to a little bit of jazz funk from Level 42. And this is from their album Guarantee, going back to 1991. And a track called A Kind of Rye.

Yes, that was Level 42 with that last track called A Kinder Eye. Goes back to 1991 and the album Guaranteed does that. And it features Alan Holdsworth, who was a Bradford lad, on guitar. And he was pretty much into all sorts of music like jazz, funk and all the sort of stuff I like to play on this show, including, of course, progressive rock, because he was in, King Crimson for a while, but he's been in loads of other bands as well. But yeah, Bradford lad. Learnt late on, but just caught on very quickly. Anyway, time is moving on quickly at an alarming rate or not. So let's have another tune, this time from Life Signs, and the track is Touch from the album Cardington, going back to 2017.

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1: Yes, that was Life Signs and Touch from Cardington, going back to 2017. This is HWD Hospital Radio, broadcasting to the hospitals of the Mid-Yorkshire Hospitals NHS Trust. That's staff and patients alike. And I hope that you are enjoying the music. Now, I have noticed there's quite a few people listening, but do get on chat box if you want a shout out, probably about 10 to 7, something like that. I shall gladly do that, but I need to know that you're there, because at the moment I only know this Helen. Well, she's the only one I know I can talk to on chat box. Those of you who are listening other than Helen, like I say, I know you're there, but I don't know who you are. So yeah, if you can get on, that's good. I know Steve's listening as well in Pooling Wharfdale, because he told me so. Anyway, it's time for another piece of music, and this next one is by the Flower Kings, and it's a track called Babylon.

Short and sweet, that isn't it? From the Flower Kings, Babylon, from the album, Adam and Eve, yes, that goes back to 2004, yeah, so it's 22 years old now, but I tell you what, it's very nice, is that?

Right, now we're off to Bradford. Yes. From the album Imaginary Voice. Sorry, not the Imaginary Voice. That's coming up next. The Fellowship from earlier this year. This is Dear Bronze and Flight to the Ford. He's actually been promoting this on Facebook. And so he should as well, because it's another gem.

0: Yeah, it's just wonderful, is that, from Dave Bruns, known as Bruns the Fellowship. That's the album. That is a track called Flight to the Ford, and my word, that is so good. Some great musicians on the album, actually, really is, and they do contribute to that in a fantastic way. Well, after this next jingle, we have The Gardens of Babylon by Jean-Luc Ponty.
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2: 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You could sound a bit more enthusiastic.
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3: 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Yeah, we did it!

Oh, that is just superb, is that? It's so sublime, it is brilliant. It is Jean-Luc Ponty, and the track is called The Gardens of Babylon, and that goes back, it's 50 years old, is that? Because the album is The Imaginary Voyage. Crikey, where is the time going?

And for those who like the sort of music that I like to play on this show, the Eclectic Mix, then I have another tune coming right up from the album The Grand Tour. It's just called Grand Tour, actually. It goes back to 2019. The band is Big Train, and it's a track called The Florentine. Don't go away from this, because it's absolutely brilliant.

Yeah, another excellent piece of music there from Big Big Train, a track called The Florentine. That goes back to 2019 and the album The Grand Tour. Right, yes, this show, it has a mixture of stuff. Music that does something, yes, like the trailer says. And that's why I like playing it, because it's not just regular stuff. It's stuff that moves around. It doesn't all stay in the same place. And it goes across a few genres, but mainly the genres that I mentioned earlier on. I can't go through them all now, because otherwise it'll interfere on the next tune, which is coming up now from an album called Who Needs Love, going back to 2003, and it's a track called from Incognito, and it's called Fly, and it's an instrumental.

0: Incognito there with Fly, and you're hearing it right here on the Eclectic Mix.
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0: Hospital Radio. Yes, because I do play funk on this show, which is what that was. Anyway, time to say hello to those I know have tuned in. We have Helen in Lowmore, Steve in Pool in Wharfdale, Lincoln in Featherston. And those of you who are listening, I've not mentioned your names, it's just that I don't know you there, but I know there are more than those three I've just mentioned. For the benefit of those on Listen Back, the Copacks in particular, and then of course Dave, Dave and Ian, yes. But if I can get out to everybody, yeah, all being good. Right, thank you very much for tuning in this evening. I've still got another couple of songs to play, and I hope you can stick around until we're done. Right, let's have this next track from Matt Cullen. This is called Escape.

Isn't that another cracking piece of music? Mark Cullen and Cascades from an album called Bright Horizons, going back to 2024. Anyway, it's time to say thanks for tuning in. I shall be saying toodle-pip very shortly because I'm skedaddling. So I'm going to get some fish and chips. But I'm going to play us out this evening with a song from Houses of the Holy, it's Physical Graffiti by Led Zeppelin from 1975. And the track called The Song Remains the Same. Once again, toodle-pip. Quick hello to Bob before I do go.

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1: More details have emerged about the A66 crash near Middlesbrough, which claimed 7 lives. The police watchdogs say Cleveland police officers had ended a pursuit of a Volkswagen Passat moments before it collided with a separate police vehicle. Well, yesterday, Cleveland Police Chief Constable Victoria Fuller paid tribute to those officers.
2: These were brave officers, protecting our communities and serving our residents.
1: Andy Burnham is set to give devolved mayors new powers to take control of major planning decisions and approve large developments in proposals due next week, with 10 of the 14 mayors backing the move. And the King and Queen were among several senior royals attending Sunday service at Crathy Kirk near Balmoral today. Troops lined the driveway as the family's cars arrived, with William driving Kate and their children. That's the latest from Radio News Hub. I'm Dave Cronin.
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1: Remaining dry and settled tonight with clear spells for many. Scotland will be cloudier and there's a chance of showers in the far southwest. Lows of 13 degrees Celsius.
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1: The family of PC Tom Clough, one of the two officers killed in the A66 collision near Middlesbrough, have described him as our hero. The 38-year-old died alongside fellow officer PC Matthew Blades. Five males aged between 17 and 23 who were travelling in the car were also killed. Cross Country says it expects to run a full service on Monday after a power cut caused disruption across its network. New powers to overrule local councils on planning decisions are said to be given to mayors. Ben Monsey has the details.
2: The powers would cover developments of more than 150 homes, commercial space over 15,000 square metres, or buildings around 30 metres tall, with 10 of 14 mayors backing the move.
1: And in football and the Premier League, Brighton and Hove Albion trashed Aston Villa 4-0, while Manchester City edged Bournemouth 2-1, and Newcastle United drew 2-2 with Liverpool. That's the latest from Radio News Hub. I'm Dave Cronin.
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1: Remaining dry and settled tonight with clear spells for many. Scotland will be cloudier and there's a chance of showers in the far southwest. Lows of 13 degrees Celsius.

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1: So, hello again, and welcome to 2 hours of classic gold. 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Pretty distinctive, too. Yep, the Trogs. The Swinging Blue Jeans and their Last Swing. Accept me for what I am. I think I share an enthusiasm for Dionne Warwick with one of my heroes, Tony Blackburn.
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1: The police watchdog says officers had abandoned a pursuit of a car moments before it was involved in a crash on the A66 near Middlesbrough that killed seven people. Five males aged between 17 and 23 died when a Volkswagen Passat travelling on the wrong side of the dual carriageway collided with a marked armed response vehicle in the early hours of Saturday morning. While Cleveland Police Chief Constable Victoria Fuller paid tribute to the two officers killed in the crash.
2: These were brave officers protecting our communities and serving our residents.
1: Cross Country says services should return to normal on Monday after a power cut caused widespread disruption across its network. The outage affected the Operations Control Centre in Birmingham. And actress Emily Atack has announced she's married partner Alistair Garner in what she described as an absolutely perfect ceremony. That's the latest from Radio News Hub. I'm Dave Cronin.
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1: Monday starts chilly in the north with another fine dry day for most. Afternoon haze and a risk of showers develop in Devon and Cornwall with highs of 24 degrees Celsius.
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1: The wife of PC Matthew Blades has paid tribute to the officer killed in the A66 crash, describing him as a superhero. The 37-year-old Cleveland police officer died alongside colleague PC Tom Clough when a Volkswagen Passat travelling the wrong way collided with their marked police vehicle in Teesside. Victoria Fuller is Cleveland Police's chief constable.
2: My thoughts and the thoughts of everybody here at Cleveland Police are with their families, friends, colleagues and loved ones.
1: Violent and sexual offenders released from prison could be restricted to areas just a few miles wide under new rules due to be introduced in October. The restrictions would be monitored and tailored to allow access to essential services and appointments. And Dr. Dre has dismissed concerns about artificial intelligence in music, saying he believes only people who struggle to create see it as a threat. That's the latest from Radio News Hub. I'm Dave Cronin.
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1: Monday starts chilly in the north with another fine dry day for most. Afternoon haze and a risk of showers develop in Devon and Cornwall with highs of 24 degrees Celsius.
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1: The family of PC Tom Clough, one of the two officers killed in the A66 collision near Middlesbrough, have described him as our hero. The 38-year-old died alongside fellow officer PC Matthew Blades. Five males aged between 17 and 23 who were travelling in the car were also killed. Cross Country says it expects to run a full service on Monday after a power cut caused disruption across its network. New powers to overrule local councils on planning decisions are said to be given to mayors. Ben Monsey has the details.
2: The powers would cover developments of more than 150 homes, commercial space over 15,000 square metres, or buildings around 30 metres tall, with 10 of 14 mayors backing the move.
1: And in football and the Premier League, Brighton and Hove Albion trashed Aston Villa 4-0, while Manchester City edged Bournemouth 2-1, and Newcastle United drew 2-2 with Liverpool. That's the latest from Radio News Hub. I'm Dave Cronin.
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1: Monday starts chilly in the north with another fine dry day for most. Afternoon haze and a risk of showers develop in Devon and Cornwall with highs of 24 degrees Celsius.

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1: The wife of PC Matthew Blades has paid tribute to the officer killed in the A66 crash, describing him as a superhero. The 37-year-old Cleveland police officer died alongside colleague PC Tom Clough when a Volkswagen Passat travelling the wrong way collided with their marked police vehicle in Teesside. Victoria Fuller is Cleveland Police's chief constable.
2: My thoughts and the thoughts of everybody here at Cleveland Police are with their families, friends, colleagues and loved ones.
1: Violent and sexual offenders released from prison could be restricted to areas just a few miles wide under new rules due to be introduced in October. The restrictions would be monitored and tailored to allow access to essential services and appointments. And Dr. Dre has dismissed concerns about artificial intelligence in music, saying he believes only people who struggle to create see it as a threat. That's the latest from Radio News Hub. I'm Dave Cronin.
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1: Monday starts chilly in the north with another fine dry day for most. Afternoon haze and a risk of showers develop in Devon and Cornwall with highs of 24 degrees Celsius.
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0: got your front row seat to some of the biggest gigs without you having to go anywhere. In Concert. Hear some of the world's greatest artists recorded live in concert every weekend. On a dark desert highway, cruel wind in my hair. In Concert.
1: We're caught in a trap. I can't walk out. Because I love you too much, baby.
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1: The two police officers killed in a wrong-way crash on the A66 have been described as heroes by their loved ones. PC Matthew Blades, aged 37, and PC Tom Clough, aged 38, were among those who died when a Volkswagen Passat crashed into their police vehicle seconds after a pursuit was terminated. Cross Country said it will run a full service on Monday after a power cut resulted in major cancellations across its network. The train operator said a very limited number of trains would run from around 6 p.m. on Sunday, with a return to normal service expected on Monday. Five people were arrested in Little Snoring after police shut down an unlicensed music event in the early hours of Sunday morning. North